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0: Uncle Johnny, Johnny Gill, and A Dance, A Kiss. 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Of course, it is the Bluff City's best mix of R&B. 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That's Clays for Kids presented by Shin Gear. 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
5: Heads up for a few storms late tonight, mostly north of I-40. A few of those could be on the strong side. We're warm and muggy with lows in the mid to high 70s. A few passing showers and storms on your Thursday.
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Lou here, and, well, the Memphis Redbirds taking on Jacksonville Jumbo Shrimp. 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

0: Ain't You Tired? No, that's the title of the song. Ain't You Tired, all right? Jesse Reyes and Money Long on that one, man. Yes, indeed. Hey, keep in mind, we've got more of that type of stuff coming up later on tonight on the flight. Night flight will be coming your way at 9 o'clock tonight. Plus, remember the 23rd annual Tri-State Blues Festival is coming to the Lander Center October 17th, featuring Tucker, King George, Glenn Jones, Cicely Wilburn, and more. 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Sure. Well, the Memphis Redbirds taking on the Jacksonville Jumbo Shrimp. 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Go see some good baseball action, all right?
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5: Heads up for a few storms late tonight, mostly north of I-40. A few of those could be on the strong side. We're warm and muggy with lows in the mid to high 70s. A few passing showers and storms on your Thursday. Highs a little cooler in the lower to mid 90s. From WREG News Channel 3, I'm Chief Meteorologist Tyler Eliason.
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0: Magic. There you go on 103.5 WRBO. Of course, it is the Bluff City's best mix of R&B. Lou Bennett here along with you. Keep in mind, coming up at 9, those love songs on the night flights. They'll be up in here 9 o'clock tonight. And get ready, Memphis, the 2026 Live at the Garden Concert Series, Radiance Amphitheater, presented by Regions, man, bringing the heat. 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You want to know about September 18th, Cool and the Gang and Patti LaBelle be up in the house. All right, tickets are now on sale. You can get your tickets. Yeah, don't miss us. A Night Under the Stars. You can get ready for it. 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
3: Heads up for a few storms late tonight, mostly north of I-40. A few of those could be on the strong side. We're warm and muggy with lows in the mid to high 70s. A few passing showers and storms on your Thursday. Highs a little cooler in the lower to mid 90s. From WREG News Channel 3, I'm Chief Meteorologist Tyler Eliason.
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Yeah, the Bluff City's best mix of R&B. 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Loffin loves readers. I'll tell you all about it. It's coming up here in about 12 minutes. Yeah.

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0: 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Show. 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And, well, you can join in for Laughlin Loves Readers Night at the Yard, a collaboration with Bold Books and the 901 RC. Yeah, bring your favorite book or current read, settle down in the coach house or patio, then enjoy the lo-fi music and the fireplace on the big screen while you read. Yeah, happy hour goes from 4 to 7 p.m. with discounts on drinks and snacks, too. So be sure to take advantage of that while you enjoy your book. Yeah, Laughlin Yard, 7 West Carolina Ave. Tomorrow is going on. Laughlin Loves Readers. Yep, from 4 to 7.02. It's going down.
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2: Heads up for a few storms late tonight, mostly north of I-40. A few of those could be on the strong side. We're warm and muggy with lows in the mid to high 70s. A few passing showers and storms on your Thursday. Highs a little cooler in the lower to mid 90s. From WREG News Channel 3, I'm Chief Meteorologist Tyler Eliason.
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It is Lou Bennett. Time for me to go yonder way. My time is done for the day, and thank you guys so very much for being a part of the show as always. Hopefully we've done just enough of you to join us again tomorrow, my friends, for a Thursday edition of the Show Graham Show. 6 o'clock, Lord's willing, and the creek don't rise. Back here then. We'll

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2: Heads up for a few storms late tonight, mostly north of I-40. A few of those could be on the strong side. We're warm and muggy with lows in the mid to high 70s. A few passing showers and storms on your Thursday. Highs a little cooler in the lower to mid 90s. From WREG News Channel 3, I'm Chief Meteorologist Tyler Eliason.
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6: Heads up for a few storms late tonight, mostly north of I-40. A few of those could be on the strong side. We're warm and muggy with lows in the mid to high 70s. A few passing showers and storms on your Thursday. Highs a little cooler in the lower to mid 90s. From WREG News Channel 3, I'm Chief Meteorologist Tyler Eliason.
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1: I can't read Monica's lips.
0: No, they ain't big enough. You're going to be doing lip read. You're going to get up in your camera. You're going to make your camera closer. I'm going to read your little lips. All I see is forehead and teeth. She got pretty ass. My Lord have mercy. I don't know why I can't get this girl mad.
1: You think she used to being by herself so long?
2: 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It's okay.
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3: Heads up for a few storms late tonight, mostly north of I-40. A few of those could be on the strong side. We're warm and muggy with lows in the mid to high 70s. A few passing showers and storms on your Thursday. Highs a little cooler in the lower to mid 90s. From WREG News Channel 3, I'm Chief Meteorologist Tyler Eliason.
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2: Heads up for a few storms late tonight, mostly north of I-40. A few of those could be on the strong side. We're warm and muggy with lows in the mid to high 70s. A few passing showers and storms on your Thursday. Highs a little cooler in the lower to mid 90s. From WREG News Channel 3, I'm Chief Meteorologist Tyler Eliason.
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3: Heads up for a few storms late tonight, mostly north of I-40. A few of those could be on the strong side. We're warm and muggy with lows in the mid to high 70s. A few passing showers and storms on your Thursday. Highs a little cooler in the lower to mid 90s. From WREG News Channel 3, I'm Chief Meteorologist Tyler Eliason.
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3: Heads up for a few storms late tonight, mostly north of I-40. A few of those could be on the strong side. We're warm and muggy with lows in the mid to high 70s. A few passing showers and storms on your Thursday. Highs a little cooler in the lower to mid 90s. From WREG News Channel 3, I'm Chief Meteorologist Tyler Eliason.
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1: What's up, though? 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

Hey, this is Steve Harvey. Get ready, Memphis, for the Blue Hope Walk. That's September 26th at Lattimore Lakes Park. We're raising awareness for the fight against prostate cancer. 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

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Psychic can reach a zodiac sign. It must be a Gemini moon, cause we about to go half. 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

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Get ready, Memphis, for the Blue Hope Walk. That's September 26th at Lattimore Lakes Park. 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
1: If I have another daughter, I'm going to name her Pregnant. That way when men roll up on and talk to her, she'll say, hey, I'm pregnant. How you doing? You see what I'm saying? 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
0: Yeah, yeah. So then when she do become pregnant, it's like having a twice-baked potato.
2: Everything.
1: Y'all don't never want to enter into my mind. 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

Hey, this is Steve Harvey. Get ready, Memphis, for the Blue Hope Walk. That's September 26th at Latimer Lakes Park. We're raising awareness for the fight against prostate cancer. 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

0: I sure will. Good morning, everybody. Y'all listening to The Voice. Come on, dig me now. One and only Steve Harvey. Got a radio show. Yeah, I do. Man, God is good. Hey, today I just want to get right to it because this has really been pressing me. I woke up and this was on my mind and I wanted to share it with you because I know this for a fact. See, I've lived this for a fact. The majority of things I talk about in the morning before we get started with the regular show is something that I've experienced. I can only tell you what I know. And so I've really, really understood why God has had my life go the way that it's gone. Because if I didn't have all these tests in my life, if I didn't have all these tests that I passed, all these tests that I failed, if I didn't have all of those, the good and the bad, what could I share with you in the morning? What could I tell you about hanging? What could I tell you about failing and then winning? What could I tell you about hanging in there when all hope was gone? How could I share that with you unless I've had those moments myself? I don't care what happens to you. I don't care what you're going through. Don't you dare give up. Under no circumstances. Don't you dare ever give up. It is the biggest trick that the enemy has, is making us think we ain't gonna make it. To water down the illusion that there's a possibility that you might still have a chance to get over. The biggest trick he uses is when you make a mistake and you fall, he gets you to start to thinking it's final, that there is no resurrection, there is no redemption, there is no recovery. He just makes you think it's final. He is the master deceiver. Don't you dare ever give up. I don't care what besets you, befalls you, trips you up, what circumstantial situations may arise. Don't you dare ever give up. Because listen to me, these are tests that you are going through. And these tests, whether you pass the test or it appears that you failed the test accomplishes the mission if you're smart about it. If you pass the test, let's say you're going through a situation and you get over and it goes the way you want it to do, then what you've learned is if you hang in there, there's a light at the end of the tunnel. Okay. Mission accomplished. If you fail the test and it doesn't go the way you want it, and it goes the opposite and it turns out into a negative result, and the response you were looking for is a no, that's not final. That doesn't mean it's over. That doesn't mean it's time to turn back. It simply means that now you have learned a valuable experience. You have learned a valuable lesson. You now know what not to do. You are now, because you know what not to do, another step closer to getting it right. Listen to me. It has to happen this way. You have to have the rain in your life to get the flowers in your life. You got to have the darkness in your life to appreciate the sunshine in your life. You got to have woes and worries to appreciate the joys. It is merely a test. So when you get through failing and you get through stumbling and you get through messing it up, all that's getting you one step closer to getting it right. Oh, my relationship ended. I'll never be able to find another person like that. Not only will you be able to find a person like that, you can find a person that far better than that if you don't give up. But see, sometimes you got to go through the bad ones to get to the good ones. Don't you dare ever give up. I don't care what happens to you. If you lose a loved one, and Lord knows I've lost some people I've loved dearly with every inch in me. I've lost my mother, my father, my brother, and my best friend. I don't know. I know people who have lost their children. Goodness, man, I can't even imagine that. But they kept on going. What you giving up for? Oh, I got you missing, and I got you grieving. But I got news for you. Don't you let the devil make you think it's over for you because somebody else ain't still here. It was their time. Now, I'm not trying to lessen the blow for you, but I'm trying to get you up on your feet so you can stop all this, oh, woe is me, because the things that's happening to you, you're not the first person it's happened to. Come on now, let's get a grip. Let's wrap your mind around this thing. You have got to move forward if it's just in memory of those people. I was on one of the commercial breaks the other day, and somebody asked me something, and I forgot the question, but my answer was, I've always wanted my mother and father to be proud of me. And in their absence and their demise, I'm hoping just somehow, man, that they watching me, that they see their boy, that I'm down here, that I'm doing better, that I'm making something about myself, that I'm loving my wife, that I'm taking care of my kids. I just want my old man to see that about me. You know, I want my mother to see that I'm trying to get my life together over here. You know what I'm saying? I'm trying to be a better person. My mama was a Sunday school teacher for 40 years. She's been praying for me for a long time. I just hope, man, and that's all I'm doing, is just hoping that they see me so they can be proud of me. See, you got to understand that when you make these mistakes, that when you fall and stumble and you get it oh so wrong, it ain't over for you. Don't you dare ever give up. Don't stop thinking, man, because it ain't happening just the way you want it to, that it ain't meant to be. Devil, he got so many tricks to deceive you. You know why you're being tested right now? Because there is no testimony without the test. You got to go through something. It's all good, man. I'm telling you. Just wanted to share that with you. Don't you give up out there. I don't care what's happening. Don't get deceived. The victory's coming. But you ain't gonna get it if you quit. Hang on, y'all.
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0: Ladies and gentlemen, boys and girls, people all around the world, gather up around your radio or get on your app called iHeart. Let's go. Let's do this thing today. Let's make it all happen. God is in the blessed business. And you know that. That's what's happening. Ladies and gentlemen, welcome to the ride. Greatest morning show ever known to mankind. Ladies and gentlemen, Shirley Strawberry, Carla Farrell, Mississippi Monica, Junior the Comeback Kid, and the legend that is Nephew Tommy. Well, Squint, what you got on your mind today?
1: Oh, dog, I got to ask you this, just about you, man. How often do you self-check yourself, Unc? How often do you do it?
0: How many times do I do it, or do I have to do it?
1: How many times do you have to do it? That's even better, please.
0: Well, probably.
2: Not as often as
3: I want to hear this. Yeah.
0: Probably about
1: he six. He's taking his time, though.
0: Six times a day.
1: What? Yeah.
0: See? I have to stop myself somewhere.
2: You're a busy
0: at
2: man.
0: Least six times a day. You know, because I can't. If I just let it go, if I don't ever rein it in, it's just going to be this.
3: What is going to
0: so
3: be?
0: So many things falling apart. You know?
1: I just want.
0: Hey, man. Excuse me. Yeah.
4: Can I piggyback that question?
0: Mm. Yeah.
4: How many times you think Stephen A. Smith self-check himself?
1: Oh, man.
4: Come on. Let's do some radio. Come on.
2: First of all,
0: you know, man, let me say this.
2: First of all, it's himself.
4: Himself.
1: I've never heard that one.
2: You need to check your grammar.
0: It's himself. It's himself. Here's a problem.
4: Him downstairs.
0: Here's a problem, man. And I feel for my brother because, man, I just feel for him. Because somebody is giving him bad advice. Or he's
2: himself.
0: Not listening to the advice he gets. Or maybe that person that's giving the advice is himself.
2: Okay. Touchdown.
0: That sounds so wrong to me, doesn't it?
2: But it was so right, though. It was so right.
0: You know, man, I'm going to tell you, man, because I feel for bro, because I really do, because I'm watching in real time, somebody get it wrong over and over and over. And that's alarming to me, because look, man, I've made a lot of public mistakes, but I immediately go into repair mode by shutting TFU. That's the first thing.
4: And it's okay to do that.
2: Mm-hmm.
4: It's okay to do that.
2: All right.
0: Just shut.
2: Yeah.
0: T-F-U.
2: We get it.
0: Just try that. All right. Works.
2: We get it. Coming up at 32 minutes after the hour, we will hear from the nephew as he runs that prank back right after this.
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1: It is time now for the nephew to run that prank back. Nephew, what you got for us?
2: This right here is, can we use your casket? Can what? We use your casket? Come on,
1: no.
2: Man. Show our brother some love. Let's go, cat dog.
3: Hello.
4: Hello, I'm trying to reach Vicky.
3: This is Vicky.
4: Hey, Vicky, how you doing? Are you the niece of Ain't your aunt?
3: Yes.
4: Okay. And your aunt passed away. How many years ago your aunt passed?
3: It was about 5 years ago.
4: Okay. Listen, I'm over here at the funeral home. My sister just passed away. They gave me your phone number. Did you guys, we're going through a little bit of a situation here. Your aunt was a heavyset woman. Is that right?
3: Yes, she was.
4: Okay. Now, did they have to put her in a special casket?
3: Yeah.
4: Okay, that's what we're kind of going through with my sister. We ordered a special casket for my sister, and I'm assuming this is the same thing that you guys went through. I called several of her children, but I wasn't able to get in touch with anybody, but the funeral home actually had your name on file as well. So they gave me your number where I would be able to talk to you. Is that okay?
3: Yeah, that's okay. You can speak to me, but, you know, what seems to be the problem?
4: Well, listen, the funeral is actually in 2 days.
3: Okay.
4: And we ordered one of those special caskets, but it doesn't look like it's going to be in for another week. So, you know, it's almost like we're going to, we're going to, we're

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1: What they got to do with us? That's your sister. Figure it out. Have you lost your...
2: No. Well, okay, first of all, what I'm trying to do is this. The family been grieving pretty hard, and I just wanted to make sure that the funeral would be right. And it ain't going to be right if we don't have...
1: That be? How do you think my family going to feel digging my ante up? You lost your... Man, don't call me with this... Who is the funeral home that gave you my number to ask me to use the casket so you can bury your sister? Who is the name of that person?
2: I can't remember, but it was the guy, the funeral director let me know that you guys had went through a situation where you had to bury your aunt. Like I said, I tried to call.
1: And what's your name again?
2: My name is Larry.
1: Okay, Larry, this is a stupid. I don't know what gave you my phone number to call me asking you this dumb. Can you believe this? And call here asking me so can they dig up a so they can bury their sister? It's not fault that his sister don't have a casket. Hello?
2: It's not your fault. What I'm trying to say is, would y'all show some sympathy and some love for what me and my family going through? Because we don't have a casket. Like I say, my sister was a heaven sent woman.
1: That's all fine and good. You know, my condolences go out to you and your family. You know, I'm trying to be as reserved as I can with this whole situation. But do you understand what kind of stupid you're asking me right now to actually dig up my aunt who's been in the ground for 5 years to bury your sister?
2: Vicky, let me ask you this, if we use it, your aunt ain't gonna know. She ain't gonna know we use it.
1: What kind of stupid for you to say to me? My aunt and I, we don't know. Are you stupid? What kind of you smoking? Are you smoking crack? We don't know. She not ground no more.
2: First of all, I appreciate you trying to work with me, but I want to say this. You don't even have the authority to make that decision. If you give me one of the numbers to one of your cousins,
1: because I was really trying to be nice and be calm, but guess what? We're not doing this stupid. I'm trying to be nice to you and try to help you out, but no, you want me to get ignorant and act stupid with you. I was trying to be nice and sympathetic, but we're not doing it. I'm not giving you the number. I got the authority to tell you right now, no, we're not digging her up so you can bury your sister. Figure it out.
2: Okay, so that's just it? I can't talk to now?
1: Yeah,
2: one of
1: that's
2: her.
1: It. No, one you ain't me. Talking to nobody. You talking to me.
2: Okay, I got something else I need to tell you, though. I need to tell you something else. Are you listening?
1: What to tell me?
2: I want to tell you this. This is Nephew Tommy from the Steve Harvey Morning Show. Vicky, your sister Sheila got me to prank phone call you.
1: Hold up. Who is this again?
2: Vicky, this is Nephew Tommy from the Steve Harvey Morning Show. Your sister Sheila got me to prank phone call you.
1: Oh, yeah. So you got me over here all worked up. I'm cussing. I'm a kid. She played too much. She ain't got to.
2: Vicky, I got one more thing to ask you, baby. What is the baddest radio show in the land?
1: 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Oh, y'all crazy.
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4: 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Coming up next, it is Ask the CLO, our Chief Love Officer, Steve Harvey, in the building right after this.
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2: Coming up at the top of the hour in entertainment and trending headline news, the latest on Tupac's murder trial. A Detroit news anchor was fired for calling her boss the B word. And two Penn State fraternities were charged with B-word. Running a cocaine ring. We'll talk about all of these stories at the top of the hour. But right now, it is time to ask the CLO, our chief love officer, Steve Harvey. Here we go with Willie in Valdosta. Willie writes, my son got into trouble at school for asking a 10-year-old girl to be his girlfriend. He's 8, so his mom and I thought it was cute when he said he was in love with this girl. The principal nor the girl's parents thought so. How am I supposed to discipline my son for expressing himself without killing his confidence?
3: Well, you don't discipline him in a negative way. All discipline doesn't have to be handled negatively. Mm-hmm. It said, son, just listen to me. What you're feeling is absolutely fine. It's okay to like a little girl. It's just at your school, they have rules where you're not allowed to tell them that. So from now on, you can like her. And come home and we can discuss it. But you're not allowed to tell her that. Now, is that parenting advice? Yeah, 2026. Mm-hmm. I'd have got a cake.
2: What did you do?
3: Back then, if I'd have done it. And I did it. Hey, man, let me tell you something. I walked a girl home in elementary school and carried her books.
2: Aww,
3: I kid you not. I really did. Mm-hmm. I'd seen my brothers do it. That's how you treated women. I thought that was the coolest thing. And she lived on the same street as I did. She just lived on the upper half. Uh-huh. The half that Tommy went through that time and saw where they had named my street, but he was scared to go down it. That he was on that upper half. He didn't even go to the bottom where I live at, which is Modoc.
4: Why you bring this up? Why is this?
3: Because it's the CLO. I don't say, hey, man, when you lay it in people's caskets and all this here. And
2: it's pranking people.
3: Calling white people, talking about one of your twins is mine and he black. No, I don't be in yours. Why you over here? I ain't told you nothing about none of this. You all in people closet, lying and stuff. Talking about yeah. So why is this surprising you? So that is what it's about. Just discipline him and inform him of the rules of the school. Don't discourage him from liking girls or talking about girls. Just tell him the new rules.
2: All right, CLO. I like that. All right, moving on to Mandy in Fairfax. Mandy writes, I'm a great cook and I had a fancy dinner party for my girlfriends recently. The new guy that I'm dating said that I need to cook for him to impress him. Do I have to show my skills in the kitchen to get him to like me more? What does that mean?
3: Well, what that says is he's a little jealous that you threw all of this food for him and he ain't seen that. Mm-hmm. I mean, he'd like to get some of that too. Mm-hmm. So it really wasn't a demand to make you like him anymore. He would just love to be a participant in that. He would love to see you cook him a great meal. Now, if that ain't what you do for men and you just do it for girlfriends, you probably need to let him know that.
2: So he did say now, Steve, she needs to cook for him to impress him, to impress him.
3: Well, you know, he did say that wrong. He did.
2: Okay.
3: He did. And that is the wrong way to go about it.
2: To impress him?
5: Like, yeah, who you talking about?
3: I think what he should have said was, baby, you laid them girls out.
2: Mm-hmm.
3: Yeah. I sure wish you'd lay me out sometime. I would appreciate it. Man, I bring the wine. I bring the, flowers. We can make it a night.
2: Man, the better approach.
3: I ain't know you did it like that.
2: Yeah.
3: Wow, that's amazing, man.
2: Yeah, yeah. You know, that would have been a better approach. Yeah, you're right.
3: Yeah, you need to do that to impress me.
2: Who are you?
3: You're so stupid. You just got black men just the past 2 days, just black men just saying whatever.
2: All right. We're going to move on to Raquel in Queens. Raquel writes, I dragged my husband to a wedding that he did not want to go to. He was dry and didn't engage in conversation with anyone. He drank a lot of wine and stayed to himself. How do I prevent him from embarrassing me like this again in public? So easy.
3: Well, he didn't want to go.
2: Exactly.
3: Told you he didn't want to go.
2: But come on. It's a wedding.
3: Have you ever, you know, it's been a few weddings I've gone to. Mm-hmm. And I didn't really know a lot of people there.
2: But you're Steve Harvey.
3: Well, they knew me, but I didn't know.
2: Yeah, exactly.
3: And I was.
5: Spouse. You were there with your spouse as a guest?
3: Yeah, hell yeah. That's the only way I went.
2: Yeah, I mean, I don't, yeah, a lot of guys don't like to go to weddings. They don't.
5: Yeah, but, majority of them don't.
2: Right. But wouldn't you go?
3: Brings up really bad memories sometimes.
2: But, I mean, if you've decided to go, don't go and do what he did. I mean.
3: No, see, when I go to weddings, I think about the two I went to that I shouldn't even have went to. And I'm sitting there the whole time going, say no. Does anyone in here think that this boy, come on, sit down, ride with me.
2: But if you do go, Steve, I know you don't, most men don't like to go, but if you do go, you're not going to embarrass your wife, right?
3: No, and I didn't, you know.
2: By being
3: antisocial. You know, look, right. They treated me really well. They had a special section for me that I could, because it was an outdoor wedding. Mm-hmm. And it was out the country.
2: Okay.
3: So yeah. It was like a really dope wedding, man. This young couple got married, man. It was a dope wedding. They laid it out, man. You know, pulled up on a boat, you know, in a small, you know, them Riviera boats that made out of wood that's real shiny.
2: Oh,
3: we
2: nice.
3: Came in on one of them, got escorted, walked across the little rocky beach.
2: Mm-hmm.
3: Ooh, Margie was mad about that. They walked us across this, you know, a lot of beaches in Europe are pebbles.
2: Oh, yeah.
3: It's not
2: on
3: sand.
2: Hills and, yeah.
3: You know, it's just pebbles. Like people out there lay on blankets and pebbles in Europe a lot of times.
2: Okay.
3: They don't have a lot too many sandy beaches like we do.
2: Oh, but, okay. Mm-hmm.
3: No, so she was a little upset. And then they walked us up all these rocks and put us on golf carts and drove us. And then we got to the wedding. It was cool.
2: You know? Mm-hmm. Mm-hmm.
3: It was dope the way the young people had the wedding. But, you know, everybody know you. And the young lady that invited us told her friends, don't be over there taking no pictures of them. They coming to my wedding and just let it be. And they obeyed all the rules. They was cool kids.
2: Uh-huh. Yeah.
3: You know.
2: So. But, yeah. Yeah. Either stay at home or go and don't embarrass your wife by being antisocial.
3: But if I sit in the corner and drink a lot of wine, it's going to be a different wedding for everybody. That ain't what I do, though. If you see me with a bottle and I'm through with it, probably don't need to come over there.
6: Get ready.
2: All right, coming up. Thank you, CLO. Coming up at the top of the hour, we will have some entertainment news for you right after this.
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2: Okay, so here's the latest in the Tupac murder trial. As we know, Keefe D. Davis has pleaded not guilty to the charges against him. The trial is happening nearly 30 years after Tupac was shot while riding as a passenger in Suge Knight's BMW. Yeah, 30 years. They were on the Las Vegas Strip. This was back in September of 1996. The former Las Vegas police officer who was with Tupac after the shooting has given his testimony. The officer said that Tupac refused to identify his shooter, and instead, Tupac said his gang would handle the shooter. Prosecutors do not claim Davis fired the shots that killed Tupac, but they allege he orchestrated the killing in retaliation for an assault on his nephew. So that's where we are so far in the Tupac trial.
3: Do you know that this guy's 61 years old?
2: Keefe D?
4: Yeah. Yeah.
3: This is 30 years. I know it's in the news right now, but I first of all, I don't have the energy to follow this. Because right now I got way too much going on in this country. I can't even follow this. If they have no proof that he shot this man, I don't even know how they came up with the charges. I don't know nothing. I don't understand.
4: It's a lot.
2: It's
4: a lot, and it's been somewhat of an air quotes cold case, you know, for a very long time. Right. So
2: people are saying what Steve is saying, what he's saying.
3: Let me ask you a question. Does anybody know when he was arrested for this? Has he been in jail this whole time?
2: You talking about Keefe D? I don't know.
3: Yeah.
4: I think it was recent. Not the whole time. You mean from 30 years ago when you said
3: 30
4: the
3: years?
4: Whole
3: I just, man, I'm not even going
4: no,
3: to court,
4: not from 30 years.
2: Wait, what?
4: No. What did you what happened? Say? What did you say?
3: No, if you would have had me in jail for 30 years, we're not going to court. I'm just sitting here, man. Y'all, come on.
4: No, not from 30 years, no.
3: We just had the trial. I ain't come up with no bail money. All these people I know, we ain't came up with the 10% for bail.
4: No, he recently.
3: 30 years. Right. Bail was $2 million. 30 years, we ain't came up with $200,000.
2: All right, moving on.
4: I cannot.
3: The hell am I going out to? Who out there want me?
2: All right. According to AP News, Penn State University fraternity's pledges were made to cut and package cocaine for a drug ring that was run out of Delta Epsilon and Sigma Chi fraternity houses before it was distributed. The Pennsylvania Attorney General has charged 14 people, including 13 current or former Penn State students, in connection with the alleged drug ring. One of the men is the craziest story I've heard.
5: They was running to New York, picking it up and bringing it back.
4: Yes.
3: And then making the pledgees package it.
4: As part of their initiation, right? As part of their...
3: They was trafficking.
4: This is crazy.
5: I done
3: the
5: a lot
3: most
5: pledging.
3: I had to do when I pledged.
5: Done a lot.
3: See, and let me tell you something. I never, ever smoked weed in my life. Mm-hmm. Never.
2: Okay.
3: Never tried it, nothing like that. Mm-hmm. But I could roll better than anybody on campus.
2: Really,
3: so
2: Steve?
3: When they would get a sack, they made me. No, this is true. Stop. What they gonna do?
2: It doesn't mean you have to tell everything.
3: Ago.
4: This can't
3: it's 50
4: be
3: years ago.
4: Go
3: what
4: to?
3: They gonna do? You can't go to jail for rolling.
6: I think that's great.
2: Shut up,
3: what is
2: Junior.
3: Where's y'all? Y'all just the scariest people.
4: Yes.
3: Stop hiding everything.
4: Yeah.
6: Be transparent. You can't talk about.
2: Be more
3: a master roller. Listen to me. If I was in Cuba, they ought to have been on the cigar line. If I was in Cuba, I'd have been on the cigar line.
2: All right, listen.
4: Shut up, Junior.
3: I'd have been rolling Cohibas. I'm just telling you right now. They could have had me on top of the line. I'd have been up there rapping and rolling.
6: At Cohiba.
2: All right.
3: Cohiba and Particles. I've been the number one brands. I know what they are. I done bought enough of them.
2: Listen, one of the men in question said a co-defendant was the, quote, largest distributor of cocaine at Penn State and would boast about how much money he was making from selling cocaine.
4: That's what happened.
2: Yeah. In a statement released, didn't this happen on Power 2, Power Book 2? With
3: girl, where are you going with this here?
2: No, I'm just saying. No,
3: now
2: no,
3: y'all
2: no.
3: won't let me tell my story.
2: Listen,
3: you ain't
2: listen.
3: Going over to some fictitious story talking
2: that,
3: about this.
2: Exactly right.
3: Power
2: that
3: two?
2: Happened on a fictitious
7: yeah,
2: campus.
7: Did,
2: this
7: sir.
2: Is
7: they
2: happening in real life.
4: Yeah. The son,
3: man,
4: yeah.
3: Oh,
4: the son
3: hell no.
4: Yeah.
3: Y'all letting her tell that? My
2: yes.
3: story was real. You're talking about something, 50 Cent.
2: I'm just saying, it's just crazy. We
4: Ghost right. son, his son.
2: Yeah. yeah. In a statement released August 17th, Penn State.
3: Betty wasn't no master roller.
4: If you say that one more time, I
3: nah,
4: swear.
3: One more time.
4: Swear.
2: In a statement released August 17th, Penn State said it was horrified by these allegations. The university said it was cooperating with
3: law enforcement.
2: Hey, what
3: was one of them's nickname? Wasn't one of them nicknamed Pablo something? I rolled it for them. They used to make okay. me roll it. So okay. I rolled it for
2: Let's
3: them. So I would take, I would put one or two of them in my pocket and put it in my drawer in my room.
2: Mm-hmm.
3: And so when they ran out and they needed more, I would give it back to them for 50 cents or a dollar. Then I can go cross the street. I can buy a hamburger and a nah. shake and fries for $1.25.
7: Huh? Now you distribute.
2: Such an enterprising young man
7: now
2: you were
7: you
2: back
7: distribute.
2: Then. Yeah.
4: Oh, but when I told him to shut up, y'all was...
2: Nah, really all right, coming up in 20 minutes.
3: Oh, and by the way, at InvestFest, I met Big Meech.
4: Oh,
2: okay.
4: Did?
2: Coming yeah. up in 20 minutes after, rapper Young Thug is trending and
3: he
2: facing backlash for telling
3: young
2: students...
3: He knew I was a master roller. He loved
4: it. Well, you
2: that fame is the most important thing See, ever. We'll talk about it right after this. Oh, God.
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1: According to iHeart Hip Hop Daily, hip hop artist Young Thug is facing some backlash after he told a group of young students that, quote, fame is the most important thing. Young Thug spoke to some students at a school in Macon, Georgia. In a video posted to social media, Thug apparently responds to someone who asked what's more important, fame or money. Fame is really the most important, Thug responded, quote, if you're famous, you're almost as important as the richest person in the world. You got to keep up with it. You got to always make sure it leads you to the right room. You got to know how to move. You got to move totally different. You got to move militant. That's what he said. So he's facing some backlash for that.
2: Oh, said that to what, the kids, huh?
3: What advice is that for kids?
4: Right.
1: Well, I guess he's saying it worked for him.
3: But why is he speaking at the school? They couldn't get nobody. Wasn't no fireman available. And
0: who invited Thug down to the school? Is what we need to be asked. Who is that
3: person?
4: Well, they say he's getting a lot of backlash. Yeah, parents are upset about the advice he gave the kids. So, do you think about that? Because you're famous. You got money.
3: And I'm telling you, first of all, fame today is not what it used to be. When I first got famous, it was kind of all right. But once social media was born and the phone camera was born, that the price for fame became too high because it erases all of your privacy.
1: Yeah.
3: You can't go to dinner.
1: I'll give you
3: an example recently. The guy that wrapped my truck, I had my truck wrapped. And when he came to the house, he said, hey, man, can I film it? I know he needs it to increase his business. Mm-hmm. So that's why, and I deal with this cat because he's been a great guy for me over the years. Mm-hmm. So I said, yeah, man, film it. Just, you know, I'll just keep the truck in it, me and you. And he did. Well, just that alone right there, because I'm famous, the comments.
1: Caused backlash, yeah.
3: I mean, crazy. Mm-hmm. I told the dude, hey, man, you don't miss. I appreciate it. Because it's to pull my boat. Why Steve get a Raptor? He know he ain't going to drive. Well, y'all don't know me, though. I do drive my truck. I do pull my boat. I do go fishing in it. Mm-hmm. I just don't tell everybody everything because I don't want the backlash. Mm-hmm. And fame has become that now. Whenever you put something out there because you are famous, you must now open yourself up to public comment. And it can be public scrutiny, ridicule, or praise. But it's all coming. But I didn't post it. This dude put it on his site. But Lord have mercy for the pain.
1: Yeah. All right. Coming up at 34 minutes after the hour, we'll have more of the Steve Harvey Morning Show right after this.
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1: Can I tell you something about me and God? I already know I am one of his favorites. Now listen to me. Before you start stumbling all over yourself wondering why you got to be the favorite, you can be his too.
2: Yes, you can.
1: He have billions of favorites if you want to be. He's capable of that, you know. He ain't like me. Like, you know, like I have a favorite child. And I just do. That's all to it. I ain't got to fix that. I ain't got to tell it to you. You know. And they know who they are too. Because when they come up to me, it just depends on what day it is. I have a favorite child. But God has a lot of favorite child. And you can get to be one. Good thing I ain't the Lord. That took a turn, didn't it? Welcome to the Steve Harvey Morning Show. Yeah.
3: What are you talking about right now?
1: Had a real godly and then just a real black moment all at the same time.
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5: Well, 77-year-old Lionel Richie performed in Phoenix last week, and while he was on stage and talking to his audience, he went in and took a couple of shots at the Usher and Chris Brown tour. Lionel said, quote, "Usher and Chris Brown, see, they're trying to do something new. The Commodores with Earth, Wind & Fire, we were doing that back 40 years ago. Only difference between then and now, we didn't go to jail." Referring to Chris Brown's latest legal issues, Lionel later apologized on stage and said they were both fine Christian men. Chris Brown responded to Lionel Richie on Instagram after a few crying laughing emojis. He wrote, "Dang, Unc, we love you, Papa." So, Steve, let's talk about, you know, what about these concerts? Why do people go? Is it the thrill?
1: Well, I just think what happened with Lionel was, I think Lionel was, you know, trying to say, hey, man, we've done this before, but the big difference is these are solo artists.
5: Yeah.
1: It's Usher and Chris Brown versus Earth, Wind & Fire and Commodores.
5: Mm-hmm.
1: And in the music world, they've just lasted a true test of time. But Usher and Chris Brown will stand the test of time.
5: Oh, yeah.
1: They haven't.

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1: And if you know any of them, God bless you. Because they would come down there. You don't know them.
2: I do know one.
1: You know, but yeah, the last one was Otis.
3: Oh, yeah, he's still in it.
1: Yeah.
3: He'll always be a temptation. But it
1: was
3: like,
1: here's the deal. Lionel was saying that, hey, man, we did this a long time ago, these two superstars getting together. The difference is, in superstar groups, it was Commodores and it was Earth, Wind & Fire. Uh-huh. The difference is, these boys are solo acts and they selling major, major tickets. Now, did the Commodores and
3: Earth, Wind & Fire
1: sell a lot of tickets? Of course they did, without social media and all like that. Right. But he was trying to be funny.
3: He was.
1: This was his attempt to be funny. That's not what he do. But see, once you try to be funny and it came off the top of your dome, it backfired. Mm-hmm. Now, he went on and apologized because he didn't know the backlash was coming like that.
3: Right.
1: Because, you know, he ain't no social media specialist. But the specialists that's out there are social media specialists. Mm-hmm. And so he caught a lot of backlash. So immediately he apologized. And Chris Brown's comment was, hey, man, we love you, Papa. And they do love Lionel,
3: they
1: man.
3: Do. I mean, he paved the way for a lot of these young artists. So, yeah.
1: And Lionel Richie is still selling out.
4: Mm-hmm. And Steve, you've been to the Commodores and Earth, Wind & Fire concert.
5: You've been to all those concerts.
1: Hey, and Lionel Richie, all of them.
4: All of
1: them. I seen Earth, Wind & Fire so much. I seen come out to TPs. I seen the Cowboys. I seen them all white. I saw them in India. I was. Make me cry.
3: All right. The nephew and the prank phone call for today coming up next, right after this.
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0: Coming up at the top of the hour, right about 4 minutes after, it is my strawberry letter for today. And the subject is, nothing is free over there. We'll get into that, talk about it, see what that's all about in just a few. Because right now, it is time for the nephew and today's prank phone call. Nephew?
1: Yeah, that would be me. Are you looking for something stupid? Did you stop by the stupid house? Is that what you're doing? Yes.
0: That's why we called you,
1: Thank you. Thank you so kindly. I got it for you. The prank is gingivitis. Gingivitis. You've seen it before. You've seen people open their mouth. You're like, ooh, that's got to be gingivitis. That's got to be what that
0: Yes.
1: You've seen them gums wrapping up around them teeth so hard. Ooh, Lord, what is that? What is that?
0: Bleeding gums.
1: Yes. Ooh. When it look like you need to take your teeth out and then put them back in one by one. Yes.
2: One by one.
1: Man, let's just take all of them out and start over. All right.
0: Power,
1: let's put them in
0: wash.
1: One by one. Yes. Let's rinse all that before we do that. Yes. Please.
0: Ew.
1: I know. Ladies and gentlemen, gingivitis.
3: Hello. I'm trying to reach Kelvin Davis.
4: Yeah, this is Kelvin. Who am I speaking with?
3: How you doing, Kelvin? Let me make sure I got the right Kelvin. Kelvin, you at the job, you work on the fourth floor, right?
4: Yeah, I work on the fourth floor.
3: Are you in the cubicle next to Randy?
4: Yeah, matter of fact, I am. But who am I speaking with?
3: Well, I'm not at liberty to give my name right now, but I'm bringing some news from the job that I think you might want to, this is some news I think that you would probably want to know. And, let's just say I'm an employee from another floor. And I got wind of what was going on the fourth floor. And I wanted to bring it to your attention because I think on your floor, nobody's bringing this to your attention. You know?
4: Okay. So let me get this straight. You can't tell me your name, but you work on a floor below me. Do you know me?
3: I've seen you before.
4: Okay. No. Do you know me?
3: I mean, I don't know you. No. So no. Let me.
4: Okay, how did you get to so-called being the spokesperson for people who work with me?
3: Hey, man, I just wanted to give you the news because the whole fourth floor is gossiping about you and nobody's telling you what's going on.
4: Okay, so obviously the gossiping about me has gotten to you on the third floor and now you are coming to be my deliverer, so to speak?
3: I'm just a guy bringing you some news, man. I'm just here to let me ask you this, bro. Are you flossing at night?
4: What business is that of yours?
3: I'm just asking. Are you flossing at night? Do you floss on a regular basis?
4: Yeah, I floss on a regular basis. What's that got to do with the price of tea in China?
3: Okay. When's the last time you've been to the dentist?
4: Man, who the hell are you?
3: Let me tell you, to be honest with you, man, my problem is not really with you. I'm really upset with the people on the floor that's not telling you. But you know,
4: well, why ain't you talking to them?
3: Well, the problem is, man, is that they talking about you and they're not telling you what your issue is. So let's get to the issue at hand. So you are flossing. You are flossing. That's what you're saying?
4: Straight, I floss.
3: Okay, are you brushing your tongue?
4: Come on now. You don't have to question me about my hygienic makeup. Okay. You don't know me. You have never talked to me, but you're going to side with a bunch of folks that think they know me because they work for me.
3: I'm not siding with them, brother. I'm not siding with them. But
4: you're making a call on their behalf. You're siding with them.
3: Okay, Kel, listen to me.
4: This is messed up, dude. Really? You don't even know me and you're going to approach me like this?
3: So, Kel, they think you have gingivitis.
4: Oh,
3: I mean, when you go to your dentist, are y'all cleaning below your gums?
4: Dude, the dentist do what he do. I'm laying there with my mouth wide open. And I go more often than every 6 months. So what the hell are you talking about?
3: Well, okay, something is wrong, okay? And everybody's saying that it's you, it's your breath. That's just, they saying they leaving the fourth floor to go down to the lobby just to get some fresh air.
4: That's bull. Well, this is what I want you to do. Since you're speaking on their behalf, tell every one of them sorry so-and-sos that if they got a problem with me, they need to come approach me. And then, if it's that bad, I'll blow my stank-ass breath in their face. Bring it on, because okay. This conversation with you is really way off base, because you have no business calling me, telling me what they say.
3: Can I give you some items to mix together for you to gargle with later tonight?
4: You work in the building, but now you're a dentist. Man, you know what? This is bull. And we gonna settle this tomorrow, first thing in the morning. Matter of fact, I'm gonna go to the fourth floor and wait for all these sorry so and so's to come up there who's been talking about me behind my back. And guess what? You invited to the party too, player. Since you gonna be their representative, each one of them lying bastards when they get in there, as far as I'm concerned, when tomorrow get here, is gonna be ass whooping. And if you want some of it, show up since you're the representative. But you can get a
3: do you think it could be some cavities or something? Do you think
4: cavity, my foot in your cavity ass is what it's gonna be. And whoever else wanna try to take it out, they gonna get it in theirs. So guess what? It's on tomorrow. I ain't got gingivitis.
3: Are you only brushing in the morning when you leave for work? Are you only brushing
4: me? Have you not understood me? Don't keep questioning me. You can question me tomorrow after I whoop their ass and yours. Then you why'd you do me this way?
3: Can you bring your toothbrush tomorrow?
4: Yeah,
3: can you
4: bring? I'll bring a toothbrush. It's five fingers on my toothbrush. I bring them. They be balled up, and you will get the Mr. Cleaning that you ain't never thought you would get from a dentist.
3: Okay.
4: They just don't know what you're talking.
3: Hey man. Hey, bro. Calm down, man. Just calm down. We're trying to fix the problem.
4: This going to fix the problem.
3: Kevin, you kicking ass is not going to change your breath.
4: I ain't going to worry about it. Well, guess what? Them lying jokers can come down there and sit in your cubicle.
3: All right. So do you want to know who put this out there? I want you to know me when you see me tomorrow.
4: Go ahead and lay it out for me. Tell me who the hell you are.
3: So this is Nephew Tommy from the Steve Harvey Morning Show. Randy got me to prank phone call you, man.
4: You know what? You almost caused me to say something. You is lying to me. How you going to call brother and do me like that, man? Yeah, okay, I got you. You wait till I see Randy in the morning. You wait till I see him.
3: All right, man. Give it to me. Tell me what is the baddest, and I mean the baddest, radio show in the land.
4: Without a doubt, man. It got to be Nephew Tommy and the Steve Harvey Morning Show.
0: That's too much.
1: What you think? Stupid enough?
0: It was real stupid. Yeah,
1: oh, man.
0: It was real stupid.
1: When you stop by the house of stupid and I open the door, do I have something for you?
0: Yeah,
1: when you come over here,
0: oh yeah,
1: to the house.
2: So let's just say, don't nobody be surprised when you come to the door.
0: Yeah.
1: Well,
0: 10-course meal is stupid. Yeah.
1: Thank you. Well, don't be surprised. Nephew Tommy and Friends, all white house party comedy show. Nephew Tommy and Friends, all white house party comedy show is going down at the River Center Theater, Baton Rouge, Louisiana, Saturday, August 29th, tickets on sale right now. That is La Baton Rouge. The nephew is coming to town. And now, here come y'all.
0: What?
1: Are you ready for it? Are you ready for it?
0: What's
1: nephew
0: that?
1: Tommy's Don't Cancer Me Out. Did you hear what I said?
0: Okay.
5: Yeah.
0: A little play on words
1: cancer.
0: Here. Yeah.
1: Do not cancer me out. Everybody knows my journey. This coming Monday will be 4 years cancer free, and I'm getting ready to do the Nephew Tommy Don't Cancer Me Out stand-up show, recording it live in Roanoke, Virginia, Saturday, September the 26th at the Berglund Performing Arts Theater. Tickets are now on sale. I got a story to tell, man.
0: That is awesome. Congratulations. Coming up next, it is my strawberry letter. The subject, nothing is free over there. We'll get into it right after this.
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1: For highs, a heat index near 105. Northwest winds are back. That'll bring the humidity down just a bit.
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1: It is time now for today's Strawberry Letter. 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We could be reading your letter live on the air, just like we're going to read this one right here, right now. And you never know, it could be yours.
2: You never know, it could be yours. Buckle up and hold on tight. We got it for you. Here it is, Strawberry Letter.
1: All right, nephew, thank you. Subject, nothing is free over there. Dear Stephen Shirley, I've been dating a man for 4 years, and he is slightly younger than I am. We met on a site for polygamists. I was new to it, but he was not. He lived with a woman at the time, but they broke up recently, so now it's just me and him trying out monogamy. It's easy for me to be with one person. It's him that I am worried about. I guess all men want to have their cake and eat it too, but our biggest problem is his finances. Since his girlfriend left him, I realized she was paying most of his bills because now nothing is free over there. He constantly has his hand out begging for money when I go visit. I buy the groceries for his house and mine now. I do stupid things like picking up and paying for his dry cleaning weekly, and I give him gas money. He said that he feels bad for needing money all the time, so he mentioned getting him another girlfriend on the side. That threw me for a loop because I think the only reason he would want to add another person to the mix is because he needs the money. It makes me feel like that's why he's still messing with me. Instead of getting a second job, he plays video games all night and he's at the bar in his building doing poetry. My friends said I'm giving sugar mama vibes. They said he's using me for money and polygamy is a front so he can cheat. How do I tell if he's still into me or if I'm just paying him for sex? Because he's not into you, and yes, you are paying him for sex. I mean, these are just facts, and this is crazy. You got to get out of this now. I mean this. I don't usually say this early, even in my response, but you got to leave him. You need to see what everyone else is seeing. Just like your friends pointed out, this man is using you for money. You're giving sugar mama vibes, and the polygamy thing is a front to bring in another woman. Stop buying his groceries. Stop giving him gas money. Stop picking up and dropping off his cleaning, and please stop giving him money. This man is doing absolutely nothing for you but draining you dry. Nothing at all. He's not serving you in any kind of capacity. He's sitting back waiting for you to come over and take care of him. That's his job. All right. This relationship is about as one-sided as it gets. And I know you got to want more for yourself, but guess what? You're never going to get it from this guy. Never. Steve, please.
3: This letter is stupid from top to bottom. I'm not going to pretend like it's not. It's just ignorance. I'm going to just read this letter and point out to you the ignorance of the letter. Some of the stuff we'll have to retain because we're going to have to go back so I can retract to show you how it don't make no sense. I've been dating a man for 4 years. He is slightly younger than I am. That's a false statement right there. He is way younger than her. She didn't want to put the ages in here because she didn't want to seem like as big a fool. That will come up later in the letter. We met on the site for polygamists. You met a man on the site for polygamy. People who are in multiple relationships at the same time. I was to it, but he was not. Okay, so this is what he do. And obviously it's what you want to do because you over there on the site too. Stop me when I'm wrong. He lived with a woman at the time. Duh. Ain't that what polygamists do? He lived at the woman, and he lived living with a woman at the time. But they broke up recently, so now it's just me and him trying out monogamy. What? Wait a minute, lady. You met a man on a site for polygamy, and now he broke up with the woman he was polygamying with you with. And now y'all decide y'all gonna monogamize with each other, and you ain't gonna be polygamying no more with no more women. But you met on a polygamy and them site. Girl, shut up. This letter so stupid. My whole response is going to be stupid with me. You are y'all out there polygamy, and now all of a sudden you all want him to be monogamized. That ain't finna happen. It's easy for me to be with one person. It's him that I'm worried about. You met him on a polygamous site. I can be with one person. You didn't want to on the site. Now you say it's easy for you to be with one person. It's him I'm worried about. You ain't got to worry about him. It's what he do. I guess all men want to have their cake and eat it too. That's not true. All men would like to have their cake and eat it too. Women would like to have their cake and eat it too. It don't mean you're going to go get somebody else. Hell, I like eating ice cream and peanut butter sandwiches. I wish I could have one every night before I go to bed. But I know if I do, I'm going to weigh 270. Yeah, so, see, what you're saying is making no sense to me. I guess all men want to have their cake and eat it too. Yeah, but you know you can't. But our biggest problem is his finances. Since his girlfriend left him, I realized she was paying most of his bills now. Nothing is free over there. Constantly got his hand out begging for money when I go visit. I buy the groceries for his house and mine now. I do stupid things like picking up and paying for his dry cleaning weekly. And I give him gas money. Well, hell, that's everything. If you picking up my dry cleaning, you paying for my gas, and you doing my groceries, that's nice. That's a nice cut right there. That's a nice cut. He said he feels bad for needing money all the time, so he mentioned getting him another girlfriend on the side. How is that?
1: All right, hang on,
3: you?
1: Steve.
3: He a polygamist.
1: Yeah, hang on. We'll have part two of your response coming up at 23 minutes after the hour. Today's Strawberry Letter subject, nothing is free over there. We'll get back into it right after this.
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2: 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You hit a ball in the gap, run. Boom, coming in hot.
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1: All right, come on, Steve. Let's recap today's strawberry letter. The subject is nothing is free over there.
2: This letter is so ignorant. This woman who says she's dating a man for 4 years and he's younger, slightly younger than me. That's not true. They met on a site for polygamists. I was new to it, but he is not. Okay, that's what he do and that's what you want to do. That's why you was over there on the site. Let's just be real about this now. He lived with a woman at the time, but they broke up. He lived at a woman at the time. Duh. That's what polygamy is. You in relationship with a few people at the same time. Whoa, did you not? This ain't breaking news. This ain't that CNN. They broke up recently, so now it's just me and him trying out monogamy. What? That don't make no sense. So now it's just me and him trying out monogamy. How? You met him on a polygamy site, and he's a polygamist, and y'all is polygamian. Now you want some monogamian, and it don't work like that, child. It's easy for me to be with one person, but it's him that I'm worried about, and you should be, because he's still on the site. See, you didn't say he got off the site. I guess all men want to have their cake and eat it too. That's not true. I do want to have bowl ice cream and a peanut butter sandwich every night like I did when I lived in New York. But I got up to 248 pounds doing that. If I do that now, I'd be 270. Okay. I realized she was, and then, but it's our finances is the biggest problem. Because since his girlfriend left, I realized she paying all the bills. He constantly got his hand out, begging for money when I go visit. I buy the groceries at his house and mine. I do stupid things like picking up and paying for his dry cleaning weekly, and I give him gas money. Well, that's everything. Only thing you ain't doing is paying his rent. He said he feels bad for needing money all the time, so he mentioned getting another girlfriend on the side. He done already met her on the polygamous site. He's still on there. He just mentioned getting a girlfriend to see how you gonna feel about it. That threw me for a loop. How the hell that throw you for a loop? Lady, you met him on a site for polygamists. Then he mentioned a new girlfriend. How that throw you for a loop? You say, we trying monogamy. Y'all done tried it. He ain't like it. He back to polygamy. He back to it. Polygamy. He back to it. That's the word.
1: It's a made up word, but it's funny though. It's a funny word.
2: I'm polygamy, and that's going about your business.
1: Right.
2: That threw me for a loop because I think the only reason he would want to add another person to the mix is because he needs the money. Yes, he needs the money, but he gonna sleep with him too. He a gigolo, and it makes me feel like that's why he's still messing with me. Now, listen to me, lady. He's still messing with you because he's a polygamist. They mess with several people at the same time. They have a site for it. You done been on it because you was new to it. This what he do. Now, instead of getting a second job, he plays video games all night or he's at the bar in his building doing poetry. My friend said, I'm giving sugar mama vibes. Now, let's go back to the top where you said he's slightly younger than you. Your friends say you giving sugar mama vibes because he way younger than you. He is way younger than you. And yes, you are looking like a fool. They said he's using me for money and polygamy is a front so he can cheat. Polygamy ain't a front. That's a lifestyle. They got a site. You met him on the site. It ain't so he can cheat. He been cheating. He on the site. This letter's so dumb. How do I tell if he's still into me, if I'm just paying if I'm just paying him for sex? Yeah, you paying him for sex. He doing you for sex. He was doing the girl he was living with for sex and to get paid. And he gonna do this new girl the same way. And that's what he doing to you. just stop being stupid. But let me go back to the part where at video games at night, he's at the bar in his building doing poetry. That's what he do. Ladies and gentlemen, let me get a name for you.
1: Come on.
2: And gentlemen, please welcome J-Rap. Yeah.
1: What?
2: J-Rap. J-Rap is an acronym, what? Stands for James and Polygamy. Don't worry about that. You ain't
1: what about that. The R?
2: Don't worry about that.
1: Don't worry about the R.
2: James is really a polygamist.
1: Okay.
2: Now. James, ladies and gentlemen, welcome J-Rap. Ladies and gentlemen, thank you. Here's my poem.
1: That's Junior's.
2: I live in the building. I'm right upstairs. I play video games all the time. Why does she even care? I met all my women that I get with, and they all know I'm a polygamist. I don't play with just one woman. That's not what I do. So now, you know, I have several. One of them is you.
1: All right, Steve. All right,
2: the
1: end. J-Rap.
2: J-Rap, boy. Come on, boy. He do poetry in the building at the bar downstairs.
1: Juniors are much better, though. 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

0: 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All right, guys, Junior is here with Sports Talk. What you got, Junior?
1: All right, Shirley, but 2 days away from Lansdowne, Pennsylvania, at the Lansdowne Theater, Earthquake, Kim Whitley, Guy Tori, and myself, we gonna turn this thing out, man. We finna do this, man. 2 days away, I'm excited. Flying into Philly, going into Lansdowne. It's all good.
2: Hey, right, Junior, who hosting that show?
1: Young man named Darren Fleet. Darren Fleet. He's a comedian, young guy. So it's called, you know. You know, you don't even know him. That's why you're looking like that. Uncle, say, I ain't never heard.
2: No.
1: Yeah, then look that.
0: What is with the long pause?
1: Yeah, he's,
2: no, it's a lot of kids. He probably real good. I don't know him.
1: Yeah,
2: I'm wasn't we'll negative about man. Him at all.
1: You know, Roger Goodell, the commissioner of the NFL, is in the news now for a statement he made. He's saying one day, the NFL gonna have a team outside the country. Somewhere over in Europe, there will be an NFL-based franchise outside. I don't see it. I don't like it.
2: Let me ask you a question. Do anybody care?
3: raise your hand.
1: Yes.
2: That bothers you? Been a concern of yours? Dreamed about it?
1: But no, but this is an American sport. They ain't going to... What are we doing? Why are we over there? First of all, we got, you know...
2: Soccer is a global sport. Why are we playing soccer?
3: Why?
1: Well, soccer's got money in it. But it's not even going to look right. Their team names ain't even going to be good.
2: No,
1: I can't even see it.
2: Well, go ahead.
1: I would say this, like, their team names, you got to have a ferocious team name. You can't be up here with the French fries versus the Jacksonville Jaguars. We can't have that. Ooh, I'm hungry now. The French fry. This just don't even sound aggressive in a European team. It just don't even sound right. The London 007s versus the LA Rams. What is we doing?
2: The London what?
3: Bond,
1: 007s. Yeah. What is we? This don't even. Why is we doing that? It just don't even sound aggressive. The Monaco Millionaires versus the Minnesota Vikings. Why?
0: I get your point, Junior.
2: Yeah.
1: We just keep our teams in
2: Monaco for real, too.
0: Yeah.
1: But is they going to win, though?
2: Yeah, but I don't know. But they can pay a whole lot of people to come over there. I tell you that right now.
1: I just thought that was... You know, like the Luxembourg Lamborghinis versus the New York Giants. What y'all just fast? What is this? What is this? It just don't. We just need to keep our sport to ourselves. I just feel that way. Cause I'm not gonna watch that.
0: Okay. All right.
2: Junior. That's great. Yeah.
0: All right, Junior.
3: What?
0: Thank you.
1: He don't care. That's all.
0: All right, thank you. Coming up at the top of the hour, a man on social media needs some advice. He says, there's a funeral, but I have preseason NFL game tickets. Uh-oh, we'll talk about it right after this.
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5: 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Hustle Gang here, Honcho the King. 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

0: 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What? Men that wear thongs don't pay money back. Thong wearing men do not pay money back. I don't know. It's just a rule, Shirley. I don't know where the rule came from, but anybody I know wear a thong don't pay money back. And men who wear thongs that think they sexy, it's usually not. Thong and stomach don't even go in the same sentence. See, you can't have a thong on and all they see is a little V in the front.
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4: This is from JJ on Steve Harvey FM. JJ says, I have planned a road trip with a couple of friends to see my team play in a preseason NFL game. Late last week, one of my cousins passed away unexpectedly, and the funeral has been scheduled for the same day as the game. I can't go to both, so I told my mom I'd be going to the game. She is really disappointed in me and thinks I'm being disrespectful. I saw this cousin once every couple of years. Come on, morning crew. Am I really being selfish?
5: Yeah.
4: This is from JJ.
5: Yeah. Okay, see, Tommy, I see you, Tommy having some little feelings.
4: Uh-huh. Some
5: what
4: little feelings.
5: It, Tommy?
4: What? The game or the funeral? Game the game or the funeral? Or the funeral. That's
6: I mean,
4: it.
6: A person only dies once. I mean, you can at least go to
4: what?
5: And he is dead. Let's keep that in mind.
4: Where is this going? I'm scared.
5: Ain't like he's dying. He's already he's dead.
7: He's
5: yeah, let's keep that in mind.
4: Okay. Okay.
7: So what would you do, Steve? Mm-hmm.
5: Oh, I'm
7: you
5: at know. The game.
4: You knew he would be at the game. No.
5: I'm at the game.
8: I mean,
4: you didn't even have to think about it, though, Steve.
5: There ain't nothing to think about.
4: Why? Because you only see the cousin once every couple of years.
5: We wasn't cool. No way. Hey, look. Hey, I'll see everybody at the funeral, and no good and well, I'm going to the game.
4: Oh, you tell him you're going to the funeral.
5: But no. Yeah, I tell him I'm going, then I just don't go. Don't nobody miss you at the funeral. Nobody. Only person cannot show up at that funeral and be talked about his siblings, his parents, or the body itself.
4: The body
5: don't make right.
4: That's the problem. Yeah.
5: But that's it.
7: So you going to the game. Okay. Yeah. Tommy, you going to the funeral?
6: I'm gonna go to the funeral, just show my face, and then I'm gonna get on to the game. You know how you just stop by and view the
4: ball. Yeah, you gotta already be at the game. Yeah.
7: Still going to the funeral?
6: I probably sent a video. That's how you do it.
7: You're part of the program.
5: Yeah.
7: I'm gonna do a video of me.
5: Tommy, that's a good idea. I'm gonna do a video of me crying and just send it to the camera.
7: What is your video, Steve? You cried.
5: Wish I was there.
4: How y'all doing?
5: Y'all stop all that hollering back here.
7: Go Brown.
6: Cleveland.
5: Shut up with all that shit. My cousin dead.
4: That is funny.
6: Dog pound.
4: All right, we have time for another one.
7: He said, stop all that chin. My cousin died.
4: We have time for another one. This is from Noah on Steve Harvey FM. Noah writes, my girlfriend is smart, curious, thoughtful, and one of the most interesting people I've ever known. But I can't stand the people she surrounds herself with. Her friends are shallow. Their lives seem to revolve around TV, gossip, shopping, and what everyone else is doing. I would never ask her to give up people she loves, but I also don't want to spend the rest of my life pretending I enjoy being around them. Is it possible to build a life with someone while wanting almost nothing to do with the rest of theirs?
5: Well, of course it is. You know, you're not marrying her friend, you know? So, but I want you to think about something though, young man. You get to choose your friends. You know, these ain't family members you upset with. She chose these people.
7: So what do you say?
5: And the old saying is, if you describe your five closest friends, you described you. So I don't know what part of it. She might be tricking you, dog. You finna marry Ooh, I'm glad I didn't say what I was going to say.
4: I am too, Steve. I don't even know what it was, but I'm so happy you didn't say it. All right. We're moving on. Thank you. Coming up next, we'll have more of the Steve Harvey Morning Show right after this.
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0: 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These storms caused widespread damage to the electrical grid, leaving tens of thousands of residents without electricity. 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In other weather-related news, August is usually the hottest month in the South with triple-digit temperatures. Please stay inside, stay cool, and stay hydrated, okay? And it has been hot.
1: I have a question.
2: Yes, sir.
1: Tommy, I know there's a lot of people out there suffering right now. We pray for them that they get better. What's the longest you've gone without taking a bath? It's a question for Tommy. Tommy.
3: Day and a half, pledging. Day and a half. Close to 2 days.
1: Yeah. Junior? Yeah. Junior, what's
3: I'm
1: going to
3: drop lines just because of that.
4: I go 4 days. I did that.
3: What?
4: Yeah.
3: Ooh, you game me.
0: What about you?
4: So you didn't see my dorm room. You wouldn't go in that shower either. Shout out to PV. Yeah. Holly Hall. You wouldn't get in there.
5: Oh, you stayed at Holly Hall. Ooh.
4: Oh, yeah.
0: All right. Coming up in 33 minutes after the hour, we're going to play a round of Would You Rather. We're going to get some
1: you
0: showers, too, around here. Some baths.
1: Don't take
0: some bathing
1: that
0: going on right after this.
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1: It is time now for a round of Would You Rather. Would you rather, listen guys, would you rather play dominoes or spades?
2: Dominoes.
3: 4 hours
2: non-stop.
1: For a whole Big day, six. Dominoes.
2: Yep. Big six. Nine never. Let's go.
1: Steve?
0: I wouldn't advise play with Uncle Steve. Not.
4: Yeah, I'm going to play cards.
1: You'd rather play spades for 24 yeah. hours for a whole day?
4: Oh, hell yeah. I'm going to win that. I'm a deal eventually.
1: And cheat. Yeah. All right. Would you rather not be able to control your tears or not be able to control your laughter? Which one?
0: I love laugh.
4: Yeah, I don't want to.
2: I have busted
4: my
2: out
4: tears.
2: At the wrong time, though.
4: Yeah, and I will continue to do that.
1: Make no mistake.
4: But what I don't like crying, so I'm not going to be sitting there.
1: I hate crying. I don't like
4: crying. Here crying. I don't like that. The laughing, no. I laugh. Most of the stuff I laugh at, I ain't supposed to laugh at nowhere.
1: Yeah, we know.
4: That's all right. The problem.
1: Mm-hmm. Would you rather have to wrestle an octopus while in the ocean, or would you rather run from a coyote in the woods?
4: Oh, no. I'm going to get in here with this coyote.
3: Yeah. Oh, really?
4: And, yeah, coyote. Oh, and put something on him.
1: On a coyote. Okay.
4: Oh, for sure. An octopus, you're going to be in trouble.
3: Yeah.
1: Eight tentacles. Are you in the ocean? Why are you in the ocean anyway? That's the other thing.
4: No, a coyote is a vicious dog.
1: Yes. Mm-hmm. Yes.
3: What you say? I kicked that
4: dog. I'm telling you right now.
0: No. Can I tell you who's at your ranch in Dallas? I ain't never been at Unc Steve's ranch in Dallas. And he was out there fishing. Mm-hmm. He heard these noise. And I don't know what the noise is, but Unc Steve looked like a commando. He got bowie knife. He got gun. Yes. He got everything.
1: Uh-huh.
0: So he heard that noise. He said, Junior, when I tell you get in that water. I said, get in water
3: for what? Get in the water.
0: Yeah, get in the water. Because there's a pack of coyotes behind me. I ain't know nothing about none of this. I'm from the city. Why we gotta get it?
4: Junior's just sitting over there just talking. I said, Junior, hold on. Hey, Unc, what's that noise? I looked over there, I saw all in my eyes. I said,

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2: Things that we have to constantly be aware of. And because of social media, everybody has to be aware. Now, it used to just be for the famous. But no, because of social media, because you can post anything you want and you can comment on any post you want. When you're famous and you're in the public eye and you make a public comment or statement, you have to be ready for the scrutiny, the ridicule, the criticism, anything. You got to expect it all because you are a public figure and you made the statements publicly. Now, when you make a mistake publicly, as I have, and I have made some major mistakes in my life. You all have bore witness to a lot of them. I mean, man, and social media don't let you forget. They don't let you forget. Now, every now and then, you could be doing something else, and they'll say, oh, you think we forgot about when you said the wrong name at Miss Universe with your stupid blankety blank. No, I'm not a stupid person, so that goes in one ear and out the next. I made a mistake, it's what it is. I explained it to the young lady that I made the mistake with, Miss Columbia. I apologized to her father. And I didn't do anything publicly until I said it to her. I made a lot of mistakes. I remember one time this gentleman called in and he was berating me about something. And we got into an argument back and forth. And then he said he was from Flint. And then I'm just messing with him. So I made something about the water he drinking. Well, they ate me alive for that, and I took it. But I came on the radio, and I apologized because I made a mistake, and I shouldn't have said it that way because a lot of people in Flint were suffering. So I made a mistake, so I had to apologize. And then after that, I sent a bunch of water to Flint to try to make good because I'm not a mean-spirited person. I should have said it. But when you are a public figure and you make a mistake, you got to take ownership. You have to take ownership because look, man, we are especially blacks because once again, we are the group of people who are responsible for the actions of one another. We are held to a different code of ethics, a different set of morals, a different set of expectations by one another because so very few of us slip through the cracks to reach a level of prominence that those that help support us get there. They feel a part of the journey, or they feel like you owe them something. Now, is it always fair? No, it's not, but it is what it is. And, you know, of late, we've watched a lot of famous people say some stuff. And I feel for these people because they don't understand. But you have to take accountability. You know, my brother Stephen A. Smith, man, the difficulty in watching him try to, I don't even know if he's trying to fix it, but to explain it. My best advice to anybody is you got to take accountability. My approach to this whole thing would have just been to say, hey, you know what? I messed up. You're right. I made some mistakes. I owe somebody an apology. I would have started with them sisters. I would have just made it. Just say, look, man, y'all forgive me. Charge it to my head, not to my heart. I blurted it out. I was out of line, blah, blah, blah, blah, blah. And then begin to work your way back. But I don't know that when you make statements, and D.L. Hughley, who is my dear brother, of course, D.L. Hughley said, what black person has to explain that they were raised in a black family? You know, what that's true. And Shirley said something off the air we were talking that was so funny. And she was so serious because Shirley said she gets tired of being disparaged as a black woman. Carla said the same thing. She gets tired of seeing black women get raked over the coals. And then if it's from a black man, it hurts even more because, man, black women do so much to hold it together for so many people behind the scenes. And Shirley says something when you say you were raised by black women, we all got mothers. Shirley said pimps got mamas. And that was so funny. Pimps got mamas, but they still pimping. Drug dealers got mamas, but they still deal drugs. My mother was a saved, born-again Christian, Holy Ghost-filled, fire-baptized, Pentecostal Sunday school teacher. You know how much I did counter to everything she taught me. I counted everything she told me. But you got to take accountability. And we got to do better by these sisters out here, man. We as black men have an obligation to stand up and uphold our sisters that are in these high positions. You can't be a man in another high position and then fire these sisters that's got high positions. And you sure can't fire them at no, really. They don't deserve it. They deserve better. We have to do more. Accept that, own up to that part, and let's get on with it. Now, if you ain't going to do that, good luck to you. Good luck to you. It's going to be a rough ride back. Well, y'all have a great day today. Talk to God. He'd absolutely love to hear from you, because talking to me ain't going to work out for you.
3: 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Participants must be legal U.S. residents at least 18 years old, unless otherwise stated. For complete contest.
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0: 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Money Long's Richest. Wrapping up over 40 minutes of nonstop music. How you doing? I'm Monique Jordan, a.k.a. Mojo. This is the Midday Vibe. Welcome, welcome. It's Thursday, y'all. Come on. One more day to the weekend. One more day to the weekend. One more day to get all the stuff done. One more day to the weekend. You know, we be counting down starting on Monday. I ain't lying. We be waiting on Friday. All right, y'all, let's get these nationals out of the way. Today is August 20th, and today is National Bacon Day. Mm-hmm. Today is also National Radio Day. Yes, sir. National Radio Day. I'm loving that. National Hazy IPA Day. National Accessible Air Travel Day. And National Chocolate Pecan Pie Day. Okay, pecan, pecan, however you say it, that's what it is, all right? Coming up in 30 minutes, I got that keyword for you. Of course, we're trying to send you to go check out Usher, Chris Brown, in Las Vegas at that, all right? So keep it locked in for that keyword. Also coming up, we got birthdays and anniversaries. If you got one, go ahead and get it in. 617-1035, and yes, you could text as well. 12 o'clock, DJ Frost comes in here and do his thing, the At Work Network Throwback Lunch Mix, and within that is the At Work Network check-in. Okay, so if you're jamming on a job, text lunch to 617-1035 to get on my check-in, and that'll qualify you for lunch. Compliments of Backyard Burgers. Yep, we do it every Friday, all right? Giveaways, I got those as well. I'm ready to get this Thursday started. You ready? Cool, keep it locked. Let's get it. 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
3: Here's your forecast from News Channel 3. Continued sunny and hot. Mid to upper 90s for highs. A heat index near 105. Northwest winds are back. That'll bring
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5: It's Sybil Wilkes with what we need to know. Angie Nixon is a Florida state representative, community organizer, and now the Democratic nominee for the 2026 U.S. Senate special election in Florida. Representing parts of Jacksonville in the Florida House since 2020, she achieved a major political milestone Tuesday by securing the historic upset victory in the Democratic primary against the highly favored retired Lieutenant Colonel Alexander Vindman. A visiting Texas judge ordered the removal of District Judge John Roach from presiding over the African-American teenager Carmelo Anthony's retrial motion. Defense attorneys requested Roach's recusal after he made televised comments stating the jurors got it right when convicting Anthony in the fatal stabbing of athlete Austin Metcalf. A newly assigned judge will evaluate whether Anthony is entitled to a new trial. I'm Sybil Wilkes. Be informed. Be empowered.
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Payne, kicking off your 10 o'clock hour with Blame It. I'm Monique Jordan, a.k.a. Mojo. Listen, you can't blame it on me if you're late. It's 10 o'clock. Are you where you need to be? If you're not, you are late. Blame it on Jamie Foxx. Here's Neo, Up Out and Gone. Stick around. I need a

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0: WRBO. Her name is Amma. And of course, it's featuring Brent Faiyaz. The name of the song is called Need It Bad. I'm Monique Jordan, a.k.a. Mojo, hanging out with you on this Thursday. One more day and counting down, baby. Right now, though, it's time for this keyword. Of course, we're trying to send you to Las Vegas to check out them boys, Chris Brown and Usher, doing their thing. We got your airfare. We got your hotel stay. We got your premium seat tickets. Oh, yeah, we're going to fly you away in style, baby. All you got to do is take this keyword and text it to 95819 for your chance to win the flyaway. Right? The keyword is confessions. Confessions. C-O-N-F-E-S-S-I-O-N-S. Confessions. Go ahead and text that right now to 95819 for your chance to win that flyaway. Go ahead and do it and keep it locked. 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
3: Here's your forecast from News Channel 3. Continued sunny and hot. Mid to upper 90s for highs. A heat index near 105. Northwest winds are back. That'll bring the...
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8: 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OB Buchanan. LJ Echo. 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

0: 1035 WRVO, Genevieve and Jordan Ward with Waiting Room. I'm Monique Jordan, a.k.a. Mojo. This is the Midday Vibe. All right, y'all, it's time for birthdays and anniversaries brought to you by the Mississippi Lottery. All right, so today, of course, what I do is I shout out national celebrities, and then I let you know the local celebrities that are celebrating birthdays. Today, we're going to kick it off with Kanye rapper, KRS-One, 61 years old. Happy birthday to him. Also celebrating a birthday today is Al Roker. Al Roker is 72 years old. Happy birthday to him. Don King. Don King is 95 years old. Happy birthday to him. Demi Lovato. She's 34 years old. Happy birthday to her. Actor Andrew Garfield is 43. Ben Barnes is 45. Jay Masters is 64. Ray Wise is 79. Actor Bryant Daughtry is 41. Connie Chung is celebrating her birthday today. She's 80 years old. And Isaac Hayes would have been celebrating his birthday today as well. May he continue to rest in peace, right? Locally, gotta say happy birthday to Shirley Smith. Happy birthday to you. Jerry Perryman celebrating a birthday. David Smith, happy birthday to you. Kenneth Gardner is celebrating a birthday. Happy, happy birthday. Mike Miller, happy birthday to you. Gotta say happy birthday to Kaylee Breeze Cook, celebrating her first birthday today. That's from your grandparents. Gino and Angela, happy birthday to you. Johnny Stronger is celebrating a birthday. Happy, happy birthday. LaTanya Handy as well. All right, if you're celebrating a birthday or anniversary and I missed you or I pronounced your name wrong, I apologize. I'm really hoping you're having a wonderful day, though. All right. Coming up, got some music on the way from Kevon Edmonds. I got some Victoria Monet, and we also got some winning coming up. Just stick around. Hang out with your girl. But 1035 WRBO. Good morning.
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3: Here's your forecast from News Channel 3. Continued sunny and hot. Mid to upper 90s for highs. A heat index near 105. Northwest winds are back. That'll bring the humidity down just a bit. Mid 70s tonight. I'm News Channel 3 weather expert Todd Demers.
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0: 1035 WRVO. That's Isaiah Falls with Taboo. I'm Monique Jordan, aka Mojo, hanging out with you on his Thursday midday vibe. And y'all, one more day to the weekend, definitely counting down. So I got some guests in the studio. We're going to be talking to them a little bit later because Tony just walking in the studio, but we're going to talk. The Marcus. How you did? Look, she just walking in, but Tony's a pro, so she'll hop right in there and be like, what's up? You know how Tony get down. Come on. Stop playing with your girl. So, of course, we're here to talk. Well, first, introduce yourself. Go ahead.
1: Good morning. DeMarcus Akeem Suggs, Director of the Office of Creative and Cultural Economy for the City of Memphis, in the house.
0: Man, he is just so professional. I love me some DeMarcus. Oh, wait. She's grabbing the mic. Here we go. Good morning, ma'am. Get it down. Here I am. There you go. How you doing?
2: Dorian, I'm sticking to it.
0: Okay. So, what brings y'all here this morning?
1: It's not on one day.
0: Hey!
1: We are excited.
0: Let's go.
1: Talk to you, Mojo, because not on one day is about to be. I think the kids used to say lit, but I was going to say lit.
0: So they don't say lit no more because that's to say lit?
1: No more.
0: I'm behind the times. I'll be saying lit, but okay.
1: It's going to be amazing. So we're kicking it off on Friday, the 28th, with a kickoff concert that's going to be taking place in tandem with Trolley Night on South Main. We'll be right there at the Civil Rights Museum. And so working with Shell on Wheels, bringing a big old stage down there from 7 p.m. to 10 p.m. And then we're also going to have our usual 901 day on Beale Street from 11 a.m. to 6 p.m. right on Beale.
0: Okay, and what date is that?
1: That is on Sunday. Thank you for asking. Sunday, August 30th. So it's Friday night kickoff concert. Sunday, the real deal on Beale.
0: Real deal? Okay.
1: Okay.
0: You just made that, huh?
1: Hey, I sure did. On the fly.
0: Wait a minute. I like that. He surprised himself. He was like, whoa, I did that.
1: Wow.
0: Yes, you did. Tony.
2: Good morning.
0: So, 901 Day, big City of Memphis.
2: Yes. The 901 Day, we are going to have Memphis on overload. Mm. You know how the mayor talks about us being a culture city? You're going to see every fiber of our cultural being on Beale Street on the 30th.
0: Absolutely.
2: I mean, you name it, as far as the arts are concerned, we've got it.
0: That's right.
2: We have got it. And it's for all ages, all Memphians. It's Memphis for Memphis Overload.
0: Absolutely. And we're going to be there as well.
1: Yes. So excited to have you down.
0: Man, this is our first year, you know, coming with y'all for a 901 Day partner City of Memphis. I'm excited. Well, my first year because I've never been.
1: Yes.
0: So I'm excited about it.
1: Yeah,
0: definitely excited.
1: Blown down the new Daisy, fresh vibes at the new Daisy, which is we're so excited. It's an intimate space, but it's gonna be really fun. We're talking the business of music and films. We're gonna have the Memphis Film Commission is gonna be up in there. We're also holding like a if y'all remember 106 in Park.
2: Of course, old school folk.
0: Hey. Oh, yeah.
1: Well, we're doing like another teen space. And so it's like, it's a really intergenerational space. And so I'm so excited that you're going to be holding this space down for us.
0: We're excited as well. So there's a lot of things that's going on that we can't even cover everything. So how can they find out online or where can they go to find out everything that's going on, where they need to be, when they need to be there and all that stuff?
1: Most definitely. Check us out. Yeah.
2: For us more seasoned folks.
0: Go ahead.
2: Us on Facebook. Follow the City of Memphis on Facebook. And we will have all of your pertinent information there.
0: You know we love us on Facebook,
1: we love
0: right?
1: Us on Facebook.
2: Yes.
1: If you call yourself a little younger, you can go on Instagram and follow us there. But also, for all of us, jump on the website on the memphistn.gov. I believe it's /901 day, and you should find some information starting this afternoon. It's going to be posted, all the info right there.
0: Oh, man, that is wonderful. It's going to be a lot of stuff going on. And then what about the actual 901 day? Is there anything going on that Tuesday? Is it Tuesday?
1: So we're not hosting an event, but that is a day that I'm excited because so many different bars, restaurants, businesses are doing their own special 901 day flair. To celebrate the day. And so we're just asking folks to tag us and with a hashtag celebrate 901 and do your thing.
0: Do your thing.
1: I just got a message. There's a party going on in Dallas that's like Memphians in Dallas. this happens in LA every year, New York.
0: Really?
1: And so, yeah, this is one of those moments where we're just trying to celebrate the fact that we got transplants who represent us no matter where.
0: Oh, wow. Oh, that's nice. That's nice. And I know y'all in Dallas, because, man, y'all, we ain't even going to talk about that right now. We're going to leave that alone right now, because football season is coming up. And you know, I ain't got no love for Dallas. I said it. Anyway, 901 Day. I'm definitely looking forward to it. Again, thanks for incorporating us within it, because we are definitely appreciative and we're looking forward to it for sure.
1: You're part of this Memphis culture. We got to have you.
0: Absolutely. Thank you. Thank you.
2: And also, we just want everyone to know it's one of the safest places you can be on that day. Mm-hmm. If you're coming down, make sure to plan for being wanded and your purses and things like that searched.
0: That's right.
1: Yeah,
0: that's the business. That's what I'm talking about.
1: You know, Mayor's all about, like, this is, you know, a thriving cultural economy event, right? We want to celebrate everything that is Memphis culture, but also, you know, as you know, public safety is one of our top priorities. And Chief Davis is all hands on deck, or you know, everyone's really focused on making sure this is a secure and safe event. So
0: I love it.
1: It's a cross-team strategy.
0: I love it. I love it. DeMarcus, Tony, thank you so much. Y'all, keep it locked. I'm going to go to commercials. We're going to keep talking. We're 103.5 WRBO.
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3: Here's your forecast from News Channel 3. Continued sunny and hot, mid to upper 90s for highs, a heat index near 105. Northwest winds are back. That'll bring...
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0: 103.5 WRVO, some Randy for you, best friend, Monique Jordan hanging out, midday vibing and things. Orchestra Noir is coming back. Stick around, I got all the details for you. Right now it's Black Street, no diggity, no doubt.
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It's time for the world-famous At Work Network check-in. Shouting out everybody jamming on a job that I know of. Of course, it's brought to you by Backyard Burgers. We're going to have lunch, me and somebody in a crew, this Friday. So make sure you text lunch to 617-1035 to get on my check-in and qualify for lunch. Compliments of Backyard Burgers, all right? Today, we're going to kick it off with three women and a truck. Good afternoon to you. Kroger on Kirby and Quince. Good afternoon. Bluff City Dental checking in. Waste Connections. Good afternoon to you. Medlock. How y'all doing? South Haven Middle School. What up, Mr. C? Got to send some love to that kitchen crew as well. Thanks a lot for jamming on the job with your girl. Summit Park Apartments. Good afternoon. Gourmet Hot Gizzards. Good afternoon. Coca-Cola Man. How you doing? Beale Street Corvette Club checking in. Critter Control, City of Tunica, how y'all doing? MedSouth Food Bank, Central Holland, hey Debbie. Waste Pro out there in South Haven, Mississippi, good afternoon y'all. 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Part 2 coming up, stick around.

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1: 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We're going to kick it off with Alex Farms, Spoil Me Nail Bar. Good afternoon to y'all. 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What up, Antonio? Rivard Royale GMC. Good afternoon to y'all. Canopy Anywhere out there in Olive Branch. 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Got to say what's up to Mimeo. I always say that wrong, Sherry. But thanks a lot for jamming on the job. HTS Transportation, Nesbitt DMV, House of Exquisite Design Boutique, Advanced America out there in Olive Branch, State of Tennessee Children's Services, City of Germantown, Methodist Alliance, Slim and Huskies, What the Health Food Truck. 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

Yo, of course, Mary J. Blige kicking off your 1 o'clock hour. I'm Monique Jordan, aka Mojo. This is the Midday Vibe. Right now, I am looking for caller number 10. Yep, it's time to win, baby. I got some tickets for you to go to the 37th annual Southern Heritage Classic. Caller 10, hit me up right now, 617-103.

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1: Hi, sweetie.
0: Hey, who's this?
1: How are you? This is Angel.
0: I'm wonderful, Angel. How you doing today?
1: I'm doing wonderful. What about yourself?
0: I'm good. I'm good. What you doing today, Angel?
1: Right now, I'm just on a break.
0: Okay. All right. Yes. Well, while you on a break, you call a 10. Congratulations.
1: Yes, thank you.
0: You are welcome. So I got a pair of tickets for you and a guest to go check out the 37th annual Southern Heritage Classic game going on September 12th at Simmons Liberty Bank Stadium. All right?
1: All right. Thank you.
0: You're welcome. Tell everybody what station just hooked you up.
1: 103.5.
0: All right, congratulations to her. But right now, I got to give y'all this keyword, right? Yeah, you know we're trying to send you to go check out Chris Brown and Usher in Las Vegas. Now, this keyword is your key to an all-expense-paid trip. I mean, we got to be airfare. We have your hotel stay. We have you some premium seat tickets to the show. All you have to do is take this keyword and text it to 95819. The keyword is forever. 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F-O-R-E-V-E-R, forever. Text that right now to 95819 for your chance to win that flyaway. All right, go ahead and do that and keep it locked. 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
1: Hey, this is Monique Jordan. 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
1: More hot weather is in the forecast as we head into the weekend. Thursday will feature highs in the mid-90s, chance of a few showers, and then we'll dry out into the weekend. Temperatures

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hour via Beyonce's latest morning dew. Monique Jordan hanging out with you, midday vibing and things. So a poll asked, have you ever pretended to be sick to get out of work or school? 54% of people admitted yes. 36% of people say they never did it before. I think they're lying. I'm just saying. Keep it where you got it. Coming up, Mariah the Scientist. Right now, it's Usher. You make me.

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103.5 WRBO, Emma and Brent Faiyaz. The name of the song is called Need It Bad. Monique Joy hanging out with you, midday vibing and things. All right, so look, you already know Labor Day is coming. And of course, the blues and Southern soul.

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3: It's Sybil Wilkes with what we need to know. Angie Nixon is a Florida state representative, community organizer, and now the Democratic nominee for the 2026 U.S. Senate special election in Florida. Representing parts of Jacksonville in the Florida House since 2020, she achieved a major political milestone Tuesday by securing the historic upset victory in the Democratic primary against the highly favored retired Lieutenant Colonel Alexander Vindman. A visiting Texas judge ordered the removal of District Judge John Roach from presiding over the African-American teenager Carmelo Anthony's retrial motion. Defense attorneys requested Roach's recusal after he made televised comments stating the jurors got it right when convicting Anthony in the fatal stabbing of athlete Austin Metcalf. A newly assigned judge will evaluate whether Anthony is entitled to a new trial. I'm Sybil Wilkes. Be informed, be empowered.
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1035 WRBO. That is Tim's wrapping up my time with what you need. I'm Monique Jordan, a.k.a. Mojo. I had a good time, but baby, I gots to go. D.O. Hughley is up next. Keep it locked in for him. He's going to hold you down for the rest of the afternoon. And don't forget, you can easily get your tickets to check him out this weekend. Y'all be easy. We'll hang out tomorrow, 9 o'clock sharp. It's Friday, baby. Stick around.

0: Where did you set this on, hell? You gotta make her say my name one time, hey?
1: My name is DL.
2: Ladies and gentlemen, put your hands together for DL Hughley.
0: So it is Thursday, August 20th. Remember, on the 22nd, that is this Saturday, I will be at the Cannon Performing Arts Center in Memphis, Tennessee. So, we haven't mentioned this on the show, but there has been Gary, Indiana, which is an all-black city, the home of the Jacksons.
3: Right.
0: Has been without power for the better part of a week now.
4: Mm-hmm.
0: And what people do not understand, and I didn't necessarily understand until someone was talking about it earlier, is this is all about this, you know, flooding and natural disasters and FEMA being cut is all a part of what is at the heart of Project 2025. What the plan is, and Indiana has it enacted it to a T, was to strip government, you know, of its ability to help people, because they don't believe that it's a government job to help people. They believe it's God's. But you can't believe that God is God without him making room for the fact that he gets you what you need without necessarily having to be a burning bush. Sometimes it's bureaucrats. And so what they do is they want to destabilize the population's trust in government. You know, look, government's not there when we need them. Look, look at all the foodborne illnesses. Look at all the things that are happening. And so then what they'll do is turn over those, the responsibilities of government to the private industry, the private sector, and hopefully white nationalist private sectors. So a lot of people are under the impression, including me to a large extent, that it was just about white nationalism. It is, but racism wasn't necessarily just the goal. It was to destabilize government. It's your trust in government. To have private sectors enrich themselves on it, and to turn it over to, you know, all those entities, those private sector entities are owned by preferably white nationalists, and then you have it. All of this is part of Project 2025, and it's just to make people go, government ain't working. But it was broken by people wanted to break it so that they could get rich, and then that they could have these companies and these corporations and this private sector get rich with all the government money and handed it over to white nationalists. So racism itself wasn't necessarily the goal, but it's a byproduct of it. And you'll see what's happening. The poorer cities, Gary, Indiana is a very poor, obviously a black city. It's been without power. And we haven't even been covered here. And so it's interesting how that beget all of these people. This is a white woman, a young black sister running for senator in Florida. You know, it's so all the things that they thought would happen if we just showed them what a white world could look like is scaring the shit out of people.
3: Well, they put their best and brightest, and they're not best and they're not bright. So,
0: man, let me tell you something. Nothing all white is good. I don't care if it's rice. I don't care if it's vanilla ice cream. I don't care if it's white woman. Nothing all good. I don't care if it's cocaine. Nothing. Everything got to be cut. Everything does. Happy birthday to Demi Lovato. Happy birthday to KRS-One. Happy birthday to Kurt Cobain, the Texas rapper. Happy birthday to Al Roker. Happy birthday to Fred Durst. Happy birthday to Little C's. Happy birthday to Quinn Buckner. Happy birthday to Connie Chung. Posthumously, of course, happy birthday to Isaac Hayes. He is from Memphis, right? He's from Memphis.
4: Yes, he is.
0: Happy birthday to John Henry Turpin, one of the very first African-American chief petty officers to serve in the U.S. Navy. We got a great show lined up for you. Of course, Jasmine will tell us what's trending. I'm going to have a little note from the GED section.

That was LL Cool J, Round the Way Girl. 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Right after Chris Brown, it is the DL Hughley Show.

0: We got Eric Benet, Dave Hollister, Jaheim, of course, Q Parker, Tone Stiff, and Jay Brown. 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
1: I don't know if you guys have been following this story about McKenna West. Have you guys seen this?
0: No.
1: It's basically where there's a surrogate mother. There are biological parents who are suing a surrogate for $100,000 for breach of contract because she did not abort the baby. Now, they went into a contract with this woman
0: to have the baby.
1: Well, it turns out the baby has a congenital heart defect. And so, you know, the parents, when they found out that she had, that the baby had this situation, they didn't want to have the baby anymore. They wanted her to abort the baby. And she was like, I'm not doing it. I'm not going to do it. So what she did was, she's originally from Alaska. So she traveled to Texas because, of course, of the anti-abortion laws there. And guess who got involved? Paxton. Ken Paxton got involved and basically intervened with the dispute and filed a motion asking a Texas court to order these doctors to perform surgery on the baby to make sure the baby's okay and that this surrogate could still have the baby. The courts sided with Paxton. Then it came into question, so who's going to be paying for all of this? And the court said the biological parents will.
2: What?
1: So they were kind of upset saying we shouldn't have to pay for this, you know, blah, blah, blah.
0: Well, first off, you didn't want a baby. You get what you get. You get what you get.
2: But they do have some things in paperwork when they talk about congenital diseases and everything.
0: No, I get it. I get it. But you get what you get. Like if those, when those tests didn't exist, right?
1: Yeah.
0: This is kind of baby by a la carte. Now, I can understand both sides of these cases. But if you didn't do any of that stuff, you would get what you get, right? Before all these, birth reveals and before gender reveals and all that kind of stuff, you just kind of got what you got. Unless somebody saw a shadow on, the ultrasound.
1: Yeah.
2: Yeah.
1: I mean, but Skip is right. Typically, there is a clause that talks about, under these circumstances.
2: Disease that they will terminate pregnancy. And everybody signs it. So
0: that's so slippery slope to me when science is deciding what viability is. That's so slippery slope.
2: I mean, but surrogacy is part of science. So you
0: that's
2: can't
0: what,
2: have
0: that's
2: some
0: what I'm
2: of
0: saying.
2: It
0: so,
2: and not
0: so,
2: out all of it.
0: Well, I'm saying that's my whole thing. I think that either we're going to have science be the predicate or religious ideology. I don't think that they can exist generally in the same sphere. If all life is sacred except when it meets this criteria. So it's best to me to do it one way. I don't think that somebody's ideology should be involved in a person's decision like that at all. If that person who made this deal with this person didn't get what they signed up for, then to me, why is the government interceding on because of a religious edict or a religious mindset interfering at all?
3: That's the whole crux. The state's involvement in this decision at all.
0: So to me, this is a Judge Judy could have decided this. This is a dispute, conflict dispute. A little note from the GED section is coming up. It's the DL Hughley Show.
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That was a Snow Allegra lost you. So the NABJ, the National Association of Black Journalists, had their convention, a yearly convention. This time, I believe it was in Atlanta. They usually order, they had the usual order, but this time there's something slightly more unique. They chose to call out people who've been detrimental to not only the endeavor of broadcasting, but to black people in the endeavor of broadcasting. They called out the FCC, and of course, we've seen all that he has done as a propaganda, as a strong arm for the president, threatening to pull programming or not allow mergers and the like. We see Barry Rice, who's turned Barry Weiss for CBS, who not only has turned CBS into basically a little more than state-run a media outlet, but has also gotten rid of a lot of qualified black people. Circle City Broadcasting, someone else accused of the same things that Barry Weiss and Brendan Carr had been, but they saved some of their ire for Stephen A. Smith. Because of his continued assault on black women and black athletes, too. I think I take umbrage with the fact that they didn't mention a lot of black athletes who are also probably on the receiving end of some of Steve's Stephen A. Smith diatribe. But the thing that was the most telling to me, they gave him a thumbs down. And there, is there any doubt we've seen him go after Jasmine Crockett? We've seen him go after Joy Reid. We've seen him go after, Gary Champion. You know, we've seen him go after, we've seen him go after Kamala Harris. We've seen him say any number of things. So I don't think that he could be shot. But what was particularly telling to me is how angry he got. How angry he got at the snub. Now, he got so angry at the snub that he promised what was the tantamount to social media retribution that then we would hear from. Now, today, I don't know what statement he's made, but what is telling is that he got so angry at the NABJ, and these are his contemporaries. These are his, the people he works with. They are his contemporaries. As a matter of fact, he's been to the NABJ, and they've been, fairly friendly. This turn has been taken, I think, over the last few years, and it's not hard to tell why it happened. But what was telling to me, as I alluded to earlier, was the fact that he got so angry he promised a response. He got so angry at the NABJ, his contemporaries, he promised a response. What he didn't do is when Donald Trump said that he was dumb as a box of rocks, nothing. Maybe that is what they're talking about. Maybe you got a thumbs down because you are so willing to attack your own and say nothing to the powers that be. You're so willing to attack black athletes, but say nothing to a man who slaps his wife in front of you. You're so willing to malign your contemporaries, but say nothing to a man who insulted your intellect. Maybe the fact that you're so willing to go after your contemporaries and the people who look like you, as opposed to the power apparatus, maybe that's exactly why you got a thumbs down. Maybe because you went after and promised to respond to somebody who'd attack your professional acumen as opposed to your natural intellect. Maybe that is why. And what's more worthy and what's more demonstrative of what they were talking about? You attack us for a critique. You don't attack him for an assault. Maybe that's why you got a thumbs down. That's a little note from the GED section. It's a deal.

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1: The black people got killed in Chicago over the weekend. Not be able to tell you how many black children have been found, huh? How come they always know? They can always tell you. I don't care where they live. If they white, they will tell you the crime statistic on Chicago on a weekly basis. And by the way, Chicago is to be commended because that city, along with Baltimore, along with Los Angeles, have come decades low crime in New York also. But why is it the very people that can tell you exactly to the person how many got killed last Saturday can't tell you how many black people have come up home? And we know that there's a spate of these going on. Who do you think is responsible for it? That's the question we're going to pose to you. 877-242-2426.
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0: 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That's 1-877-242-2426. It's the DL Hughley Show. And we're back.
1: So, whenever something happens, I don't care if it's Austin Metcalf and Stephen A. Smith go, what about Chicago? Chicago is invariably the whipping boy. Why is it the people that can tell you to the nth degree how many people got killed in Chicago over the weekend and gun deaths and all that kind of Chicago, because that seems to be the scapegoat, cannot tell you if and why how many black people are getting killed, getting found hung from trees? And why is there this rush to just call it a suicide?
2: Wow.
1: Why is it a rush? Like, even with Nolan Wells, why did you know that there was no foul play before any scientific data was handed out? And this is my stern belief. I don't know who was hanging those children. I don't know who killed Nolan Wells, but I believe he was killed. I believe those people are being lynched. I do. And I believe that the same people doing it are the usual suspects. That's not a controversial thing to say.
3: No, I don't think so.
1: When it comes to hanging, there's a usual suspect, right?
4: Yeah, pretty much.
1: So I don't think that I am speaking out of school. And I can tell by the indifference that society, or the lack, because the only time they seem to know about black deaths is when they want to use it for a political point. Baby safer in the womb than safer on the streets of Chicago than in the womb. They know that, right? They'll say things like that, right?
2: Every day.
1: But you don't know or don't care about the young black men and women, young men and women who have found hung on trees. And you'll tell us, the same people are telling us there's nothing to see here. Always see every damn thing. How can't you see? How can you see what's happening states away, but you can't see what's happening in your own county?
2: Yeah.
1: So who do you think is? I think why do you think there's been very little or any at all proper investigation and or media coverage? Why do you think that is? We're gonna go to our social media platform, Junius. What are they saying?
2: They're saying there is a historical precedence of these kind of things happening, and it's no surprise now.
1: Hey man, it's happening certain places, right?
2: Yeah, same place.
1: And those certain places happened is happened before, right?
2: Yeah, he was right. It's historical precedent.
1: And we know historically that when it's happened, even when they found somebody that did it, those people were found not guilty, right? Or it took it. Look how long it took for them to convict the killer of Megar Evers in certain Mississippi.
4: Yeah.
1: And let's be clear. I wouldn't trust a cross-eyed FBI director anyway. Maybe he ain't racist. Maybe he just don't have. Maybe he only has peripheral vision. Cause I know he can't see in front of him. He can't be cross-eyed.
2: It's the corpse in the middle.
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1: All right, we're going to get to your calls in a bit. 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

0: It is the D.L. Hughley Show, your 2026 edition. If you're going to be in Memphis, Tennessee, I'll be there at the Cannon Performing Arts Center on Saturday, August 22nd. So come check me out if you take a notion. There has been a spate, a little over a couple of dozen young black men and women who have been found all over the South. It was a young woman in Tennessee, excuse me, a young woman in Mississippi, followed by a young man in Raleigh, North Carolina. Why do you think there has not been much made of it? I think it's impossible. The one thing I know for sure is, and I believe this to be true, it is not or should not be controversial. Whenever, I don't care how long ago it was, the reason that they make us register sex offenders, right, is because they tend to do the same things. They go after the usual suspects because they want to know where they are, right?
1: Right.
0: Right. So they have a database of where they are and where they should be and all that kind of stuff. Just last week, there was a police officer who was suspected of plotting to kill black people, right?
2: Correct.
0: And they let him go. There was a white supremacist who was walking to a church and started murdering in South Carolina, right? In Charleston, South Carolina, right?
2: Sure did.
0: And murdered all those people. Somebody walked into Tops grocery store in Buffalo and started trying to murder all those people.
3: Yep.
0: Somebody walked into a mall in El Paso and started to murder all these people. So why would I believe they walked into a synagogue and tried to murder all these people, right? When Charlie Kirk was murdered, because he ain't... the last white dude that I saw got assassinated was Abraham Lincoln. Them other n***s got shot. That's what happened. But as soon as that happened, what happened? There was a spate of threats against HBCUs, right?
2: Yep.
4: Yep.
0: And they were talking about heads in a body bag. And let me ask you something. Since then, there have been a spate, since this whole Charlie Kirk thing, and ever since 2022, the FBI knows this, there has been, just remember, there was I forgot the name of the school, but it was in Florida. And the white supremacist went to school. And remember the security guard, the police officer stopped him? Mm-hmm. He was coming to kill black people.
2: Correct.
0: Right? Yep. So why would I believe this is them? And because I know that there's a tendency, whenever people are silent, either they don't care or don't want to know. There's no way. And even if you thought it was happenstance, there should be some memo talking about that there is something going on where young black people are hurting. And I can never imagine black people in this larger numbers hanging themselves in vacant lots from trees.
3: Agreed.
0: And I can only tell by society's silence that they know who it is. So I just, I don't think it's all that controversial to say that I believe that at the end of the day, we will find out somebody white has something to do with Nolan Wells' death, and we will find out some white people have something to do with these hangings. I don't think that's controversial.
3: Agreed.
2: Yeah. Because if nothing else...
3: The question is, what are they going to do about it, you know?
2: Yeah. Because by itself, it's still worth investigating. You know, that's a compelling subject matter. You know, hey,
0: of course.
2: Young black people are getting hung in the South again. You know, let's do an expose on it. But nothing.
0: They don't want to know.
2: Yeah.
0: I'm serious. I don't think white people they shouldn't be able to have drapes or blinds or curtains. You should be able to see what they're doing all the time. I swear to God. You need to use your ability to keep a secret. It's enough. We've had enough. I don't care if it's secret herbs and spices. I don't care what it is.
2: Colonel. Right. Yeah, Colonel.
0: We got your thoughts coming out right now. Here's Jamie Foxx on the D.L. Hughley Show.
5: Yeah, ladies, I know you're tired of the same old thing. Things have become so mundane. I mean, your bedroom is just so cold. It's so cold, but I'm here to tell you, I got a strategy. We got to heat it up. Come on.

That was Jamie Foxx and Luda, Unpredictable. The question we're asking, why do you think there has been a spate of young black men and women hanging? Why do you think the media has said little to no about it? Or there's been no investigation, no media coverage. Why do you think that is? 877-242-2426. Get into your calls in a bit. Right now, here's Olivia Dean. It's the

0: That was Olivia Dean, Man I Need. Do you remember when we were growing up, the Atlanta child murders?
1: Yep.
2: Sure do.
0: Remember that?
1: Mm-hmm.
0: And I don't think the man that got in jail for it did it. I don't. But remember that, right? And we were aware of it all over the country. Even back then, that was 50 years ago. We were aware of it all over the country, right?
1: Right.
0: And I think this is approaching those kind of numbers and that kind of seriousness.
1: Mm-hmm.
0: And one of the reasons
3: that I think the way that we're handling it is totally different, right? Because even back then, I can remember, you know, aunts and uncles and grandparents and parents were saying, don't go outside. You couldn't
0: exactly
3: go somewhere.
0: Stay
3: because
0: together.
3: We didn't know who. Yeah, we didn't know what was going on. And at least they talked about it then. You don't even hear these things.
0: Exactly.
3: If it weren't for social media, half of these hangings, we wouldn't know anything about.
0: Or Nolan Wells.
3: Yeah, same thing.
0: Or Ahmaud Arbery.
3: Ahmaud Arbery, all of it.
0: Or the young man that got killed in Dallas.
3: Yep.
1: Yeah.
0: We wouldn't know about it.
2: And they had to replace the judge recently from
3: oh, they sure did. Absolutely.
0: Sure did. Now, here's the thing. Even when we were growing up, even though there was a concerted effort without social media by the media to let people know, and it happened after a couple of, you know, there were a lot of kids that were killed, unfortunately, and then it finally broke its way into the nation's headline. But that was in the southern region of the United States. That was in Georgia. And they pinned it on this kid. Now, I never thought that black dude did it. Never.
1: Wayne Williams?
0: And even the evidence didn't look like he did.
1: No.
0: He was driving by on a bridge, and they heard a splash, and then there was a bot. Come on, man.
2: And it was a lot of black kids that went missing, and they tried to pin all of them on him. And all they had was one little splash black
0: come on.
2: Body. Wayne Williams, I think.
0: Yes. I do not think this is suicide. I don't. And I think, like I've always thought, whenever something looks like somebody did it, they did. As hateful as we're being as a society, as much as they dislike people, as black people now, look at all the times we got, look at all the Karens out here. Look at all, you can't turn on the TV, or let alone social media, and not hear about something insulting and incendiary and racial. And I cannot for the life of me understand how it is you know everything about black people dying in Chicago over the weekend, but nothing about this. Mm-hmm. We're going to get to your calls in a bit. 877-242-2426. The Fools, the Jasmine Sutherland, with your calls are coming up. It's the D.L. Hughley Show.
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0: 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So, what do you think?
1: When white teenagers can get away with shooting white people, I'm a black man. I'm afraid every day. You can shoot white men and get away with it because you're white. I don't know what to think.
0: It's the DL Hughley Show. And we're back.

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1: What I find very interesting is all these people who are praising this kid, you know, and obviously I did not wish ill on anybody. I can't say the same thing about him, because he was very jovial when Nancy Pelosi's husband got beat up. An 80-something-year-old man in his drawers got beat up. He was very jovial about George Floyd. So I can't say that we were the same thing. But I will say this. Anybody that says that they watched or listened to Charlie Kirk's podcast and didn't ever hear him say either something racist is either a liar or a racist or both.
0: Yeah, you know what it is.
2: A liar or a racist or both.

0: That was a voice star, friend of the show, Eric Benet. Who's going to save us? Lord knows, Eric. I don't know.
1: Get your cape on, DL. Put your cape on, DL. Y'all need that.
0: Baby, my cape's so dingy right now, baby. What? Let's find out what they think. We're going to the audience.
2: Well, I believe it's systematic, like, blindness. You know, they got us believing everything they want us to believe on social media anyway. So a lot of this stuff is put on social media, and they're saying, well, hey, he hung himself. Like, black people are walking around with mooses and ropes in their pockets, and this is what we decided to do. So, but if they tell it to us enough, a lot of people question it instead of just saying, you know, using common sense. So if we start standing up to a lot of this stuff, they won't be able to do this. But they know this generation is a little bit different. That's all that is.
3: Oh, man, that's a great question. Let me just say that. I think that racism is so institutionalized racism. It's so intertwined in the fabric of the United States. It's almost like they become biased and delusional to the point where they don't even think they're racist. And as black people, we're like, are you serious, man? It's almost like voting for Trump, man. Like, it's crazy because they tell you Trump is a good man. And we're looking like, he's a terrible individual. How can he be a good leader if he's a terrible individual? But it's so delusional, man. I find myself looking at them in a misty stupor most of the time.
4: I believe that the reason why we don't see much coverage on that is because they don't want, these media folks don't want, or the powers that be that control the media don't want white people to care about what's happening in the black community, period, like they always have. And it's a way of control. It's a way to control the whole white population. They always seem to be, the powers that be always seem to be more concerned about controlling the white population and the way that they think about black people more than anything that has to do with taking care of the black people that they have a responsibility to, because we're citizens of this country. So yeah, I think they care more about that than what's happening to black people in general, which is normal.
5: All these police agencies, they got sleeper cells, you know, with the KKK and all that. Like, you had the people going around with their face and arms covered marching a couple months ago. The police departments have to make it not an accident in order for the FBI to investigate it. That's why they're all deemed accident. It's a cover-up. They want to make sure that, you know, they keep it on the low so they can keep murdering our people, keep murdering us. Once the FBI get in there, then they can investigate and find out. But it's not to say that it's not sleeper cell in there also as well, but it's more of a chance of them being caught.
0: We got more of your calls coming up right now. Here's October, London. More of your calls are coming up directly. It's the D.L. Hughley Show.
6: You know, we're all human.

0: That was October London, Touch on Me, and the remix is called With Permission. So remember that. You should. Who do you think, why do you think no one's talking about the spate of young black children that are coming up hung? Why is the media not talking about it? Why is there no investigation? And even if there is an investigation, it shouldn't be one of those things that we have to guess about. There should be somebody briefing us, right?
1: Tell low key, boy, man. Oof.
2: But that's tell what I don't like understand. No one's asking questions. No one's going to the media and trying to figure this out. No one's doing anything.
0: At all. So we're going to go to the calls.
3: I know for a fact that Donald Trump is behind all of this that's going on. It wasn't going on before he became president. He is definitely the reason all of this is going on. And I think for any person, place, or thing that you disagree with, I don't think you should capitalize their names. And I definitely don't capitalize Donald Trump's name.
4: We don't do enough to the people that are in those hate groups. If black people are organized, like some days they do, they show up, and some days they don't. When some people come out, sometimes other people don't. If black people spend more time facing these people when they had these rallies and harming them, then it beats the media coverage. They're going to do the same thing no matter what until we step up to them. They're not going to do it.

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2: That boy Trey is here to let us know what life is like as a HBCU graduate. My life after the yard.

0: What's good, y'all? This is that boy Trey. Back then, with another episode of My Life After the Yard, inside look at HBCU graduate life. So, currently in the people's crib, and with that comes a lot of headaches, a lot of stuff that would usually be avoided if I wasn't living with my parents. But hey, it comes with the territory, their house, their rules, and that gets really annoying real fast, and it just lights a fire under my ass to get from under their roof even faster. That's really what's been going on these last few weeks that I've been home. I got so used to not having to live by their rules. Living by their rules has become an adjustment. Can't have girls in the crib. That is something I tried to get around. Did not go well for me. Got chewed out pretty intensely. I can't smoke in the crib. That's messed up my whole daily routine. You know, that would get my mind right on a day-to-day basis, you know, when I could just spark up when I wanted to. But nah, now I have to go outside, and it is 150 degrees in Texas right now. I feel like I'm melting when I go outside. So naturally, I've been smoking less, and that has made me even more irritable. I get pissed off at the smallest things. Living with your parents, it comes with some security, but I feel like the annoyances that come with it are way more glaring. The cons feel like they're outweighing the pros right now. Like, bro, I can't even wake up in the morning and get on my music stuff like how I want to. Because it's like, oh, you can't wake mom up. You're going to wake up the whole house if you get to rocking like how you want to rock. It's very annoying. But like I said, just lighting a more intense fire under my ass to get out of here, stack up some bread, and get the F. Because I can't do this anymore longer. It is taking a toll, but you know, this is the situation we're in right now. Kind of have no other option. And that is a common trend I'm seeing amongst a lot of college graduates that I know. Almost everybody is back home with their parents right now. That's pretty crappy, and that's the most PG way I can say that. Anyways, that's all I got for y'all today. Till next time, this has been that boy Trey, and this has been My Life After the Yard, inside look at HBCU graduate life.
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0: 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We got a lot of stuff that is going on. I think we can chew gum and walk at the same time.
1: Mm-hmm.
0: I think there are a lot of things that are going on communally. I think that none of them are important. I think some things are obviously more salacious and more sensational. And if it bleeds, it leads. Of course, that's just the way that the media works. And I think social media is obviously a derivative of that. So as much as we talk about Stephen A. Smith, the fact that there are a black town in Indiana where they have been without power and necessarily any attention is noteworthy. And the fact that there are so many young black boys and girls, the equivalent of boys and girls, coming up hanged in trees, which is, I think, we alluded to this. I remember growing up, everybody remembers the child murders in Atlanta. Everybody remembers there were yellow ribbons. Remember the ribbons everywhere?
1: Mm-hmm.
2: Mm-hmm.
0: And even though I grew up in Los Angeles, and you grew up in Junius Houston, Jasmine, you grew up in the Holler and Skip, you grew up in New Jersey, right? You still heard about it.
2: Yep.
3: Yep.
0: There was nobody on TikTok or Twitter. It was nobody on Instagram. But because black people made it an issue, it percolated in the media. And even though they got so they were spurred to such action, they framed the to get it over with.
3: You're getting too close. All right.
2: But I also think it, you know, even now, thanks to social media, we have the ability to make a big stink about it. But because, you know, we've lost a lot of journalists that look like us. We've lost a lot of people who really believed in the fairness of reporting when it comes to the media and journalistic integrity. Right. We've lost a lot of that. So now, even though we make a big stink about it on social media, just like this Gary, Indiana thing, they've been talking about this for a minute, but no one's talking about it on a national level. You get very, very little coverage, maybe a little bit local here and there, but that's it.
0: Why? Gary and as black as they come.
2: Period.
3: I think you touched on something, Jasmine. You know, it's already been proven that black people as a community do better when we have black doctors. I think when we're dealing with social issues, when we don't have as many black reporters, investigators, and everything else, they've taken them all south, so we're not doing as well.
0: Yeah. All right, coming up, ladies and gentlemen, we got the militant man, Jamal Kings. He's going to expose racism hidden in our everyday lives. We have the Hughley Us on mix, and Kyle Hughley, a.k.a. Especially Al Kate, is going to drop another joint, a short bus record. It's the D.L. Hughley Show right now. Here's Century on the D.L. Hughley Show.

0: That was Alexander O'Neal, Never Knew Love. Now please welcome the militant man, Jamal Kingsley, here to expose racism hidden in our everyday lives.
1: Hello, my brothers and sisters. This is Jamal Kingsley, the militant man, here to expose racism hidden in our everyday lives. Why is it when you go to a black church, you're in there for 4 hours, but in a white church, service is over in less than an hour? Is it because you think blacks are so evil, it takes that much longer to get redemption? Think about it, my brother. And why is it when you die, they say, go into the white light? Even when you die, we got to follow the white. Think about it, my brother. And why is it when you play pool, the game isn't over until the white cue ball knocks in the black eight ball? Is it because whites are always trying to get rid of the blacks? Think about it, my brother. This has been Jamal Kingsley, the militant man. And until next time, stay woke and think about it, my brother.
0: We're going to have another Special K Short Bus Records banger. That's up in 20 minutes. It is the D.L. Hughley Show.
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1: So the human being of the week happens to be billionaire Jeff Yass.
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2: Yes.
0: It's the DL Hughley Show. And we're back. 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

does is they do a lot of punitive things to make it hard on people. Like when they wanted people to miss. Remember he sued so that the government didn't have to pay the SNAP benefits, so people would actually be hungry during Thanksgiving. Yeah. And they hadn't been, and white people, there hadn't been that many hungry white people in November since the first Thanksgiving.

0: That is going to wrap up today's Hughley Hustle Home Mix. It's now time for Kyle Hughley, a.k.a. Special K, to drop another joint on Short Bus Records.
1: And this is Special K for Short Bus Records, baby, baby. Hey, former policeman, now conservative podcaster, Officer Tatum, has earned all the criticism he's getting for being the top coon. Here's a coon we call Tatum. It's another bang on Short Bus Records, baby, baby.
2: A coon we call Tatum. What a wonderful phrase. A coon we call Tatum.

0: KKK, actually. He found his life lacked certain appeal, so he switched to MAGA and turned in his shield.
1: He bartered his soul so he'd fit in. 'Cause he's hurt, 'cause he's ashamed of his black skin. And oh, the shame!
2: Such a shame!
1: Thought of changing his name!
2: He'll still be the same!
1: He's so cold-hearted!
2: How does he deal?
1: Every time that he...
0: I feel sorry for the kids.
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1: A

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1: One place black lives do matter, there is no doubt, is in the NFL. 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

0: That there was Kehlani Folded. Coming up next, we got a song from when your mom and daddy were still together. The Military Man, Jamal Kingsley. He will returns with One Voice Jeopardy. That's coming up in less than 15 minutes. Now it's time for What You Need to Know with the one and only Sybil Wilkes.
1: It's Sybil Wilkes with What We Need to Know. Excessive heat warnings cover millions across the South as an expanding heat dome pushes temperatures in cities like Miami, Oklahoma City, and the Dallas-Fort Worth area to triple digits through the weekend. In medical breakthroughs, late-stage trial data highlighted shows an mRNA vaccine from Moderna and Merck combined with Keytruda significantly delayed melanoma recurrence in high-risk patients. Public health officials report a nationwide cyclospora outbreak linked to iceberg lettuce from central Mexico passed 15,000 confirmed cases, resulting in over 800 hospitalizations. And finally, California's trial against Meta continues as whistleblower Arturo Bejar testified the company hid known algorithmic risk from parents while marketing Instagram as safe for their children. I'm Sybil Wilkes. Be informed, be empowered.
0: Thank you so very much, Sybil Jazzman.
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1: It is the DL Hughley Show, your 2026 edition. Remember that if you're in Memphis, Tennessee, I'm gonna be at the Cannon Center for Performing Arts on Saturday, August 22nd. So come check me out if you take a notion. We were talking about all the stories that were... Here's what I don't understand. We have... People will have evidence. Like, everybody knows that Charlie Kirk got shot. Or, but they'll have all kind. Well, we don't even... Because you let people tell it was explosive and so there was somebody in the security team and it was Israel and it was Zionist and it was, you know... I know who didn't shoot Charlie Kirk. DeAndre. He didn't
4: do it.
1: And then... Even with evidence, have you ever noticed, even with evidence, like Candace Owens with evidence is fighting the evidence. She doesn't care how much science, doesn't care. She loved that man that much. And she didn't think Charlie Kirk deserved, you know, that Charlie Kirk, you know, was shouldn't have. And I don't think anybody should be subject to violence. But he did. He thought that violence or, you know, in his own words, that there need to be, some people might die. And for the sanctity of the Second Amendment. So I didn't say that. He said that. But isn't it ironic how she didn't think something should befall him, but Ahmaud Arbery running through down the street, jogging, looking in a model home, deserved it.
4: Yeah.
1: I am confident that Candace Owens loved Charlie Kirk. Confident. I'm confident that Brandon Tatum, I don't know if he loved Charlie Kirk, but I think Charlie Kirk for Brandon Tatum is much like Sean Hannity for Stephen A. Those are their white daddies.
5: Not their white.
1: But I will say this. I know for sure that those two jigaboos love Charlie Kirk because they can't stop talking about him. They can't stop defending his memory. They can't stop defending his reputation. They are the right.
5: Right.
1: I've never heard, but I am sure that those two people love Charlie Kirk. I'm not sure they ever loved a black person that much. I've heard them both denigrate luminaries, from Michelle Obama to Barack Obama to Harriet Tubman to Martin Luther King.
5: It's so sad, though, because it's a clear display of how much they hate themselves. Because even when you talk about Candace Owens and how much she loved Charlie Kirk, listen, I can't tell you who to love or why you love them. But at the very least, I can at least criticize the fact that you don't love your own people. Because the way she talked about Ahmaud Arbery, the way she talked about Black Lives Matter, the way she's talked about any number of black people. And then she has this much love for this guy and hates her own people.
1: Yeah.
5: Miss me with that.
1: You know what's hilarious to me is they equate the Black Panthers with the Klan. You know why? Poor kids have breakfast because of the Black Panthers.
4: Correct.
1: The Klan gave us a burning cross. the Black Panthers gave us scrambled eggs in the morning. I think it's a difference.
4: Plus, they were about self-defense. They weren't about aggression. It was about self-defense. Stand up for your rights. Don't let them...
1: When the Black Panthers had something white on their head, it was a chef's hat, not a hood. It's not the same thing. And it was all about self-defense. It's crazy. And that yet people can... That's what it is about that dude. There's no lie he won't tell four white people.
4: No.
1: Nothing. There's nothing off limits to him. He will justify everything. Coming up, we got a song for when your mom and daddy were still together. We have the Militant Man, Jamal Kings, and he returns with One Voice Jeopardy and a little note from the GED section. We'll cover today's top stories with what's trending on the DL Hughley Show. Right now, here's another star of One Voice Cruise, T.I., on the DL Hughley Show.

0: That's a song from When Your Parents Were Still Together, Al Green. Let's stay together. Welcome to Militant Man Jamal Kingsley with One Voice Jeopardy.
1: Hello, my brothers and sisters. Welcome to another episode of One Voice Jeopardy. We have two new contestants this week. First, let's welcome Jazzy Black, all-round super personality in the Dallas-Fort Worth area. She's young, but she's ready. Wait a minute. That didn't sound right. Anyway, hello, Jazzy Black.
2: Hi.
1: Also, welcome our next contestant. We call him Big Bink, program director extraordinaire, and also a producer on the Ricky Smiley Morning Show. 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
3: How you doing, sir?
1: All right. Here are the rules real quick. I will give you lyrics from artists who are performing on the One Voyage cruise, and you will tell us what the artist and song is. Let's start it off, ladies first.
2: Oh, gosh.
1: Are you ready, Jazzy Black?
2: I'm ready.
1: Here are your lyrics. I like them brown, yellow, Puerto Rican or Haitian, with good conversation, big faces, and a must. I stay luxurious, jewelry cut precision like I bust.
2: I feel like I know that.
1: You should.
2: I like them. Is that Rick Ross?
1: No, it's the Brat. What you like?
2: Oh, I knew that.

0: Shut up, Brad Tat Tat.
1: All right, Big Bank. Are you ready for this one?
2: Let's go.
1: But you said you would love me good. And I thought that you were here to stay. You held me tight. It felt so right. Then you put up and ran away.
2: Can I get a hint?
1: Gave you the damn lyrics. What more hint do you want?
2: Eric Benet?
0: Dang.
1: That is the Barqués, led by Larry Dodson, the original voice, hitting

0: You're supposed to know that.
1: I wouldn't know that.
0: You're supposed to know that.
1: Hit and run. Sorry.
2: Okay, here we go. One more.
3: Okay.
2: Whoever knows this, just jump in.
3: Okay.
2: I have a feeling neither one of you gonna jump.
3: Don't do it like that.
2: Here we go. Girl, I've been thinking about you all day long. And I just could not wait, baby, to get home to you.
3: Oh, man.
4: Tony Terry?

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That was October London, Mulholland Drive. So the NABJ, the National Association of Black Journalists, had their convention, a yearly convention. This time, I believe it was in Atlanta. They had the usual order, but this time there was something slightly more unique. They chose to call out people who've been detrimental to not only the endeavor of broadcasting, but to black people in the endeavor of broadcasting. They called out the FCC, and of course, we've seen all that he has done as a strong arm for the president, threatening to pull programming or not allow mergers and the like. We see Barry Rice, who's turned Barry Weiss for CBS, who not only has turned CBS into basically a little more than state-run a media outlet, but has also gotten rid of a lot of qualified black people. Circle City Broadcasting, someone else accused of the same things that Barry Weiss and Brendan Carr had been, but they saved some of their ire for Stephen A. Smith. Because of his continued assault on black women and black athletes, too. I think I take umbrage with the fact that they didn't mention a lot of black athletes who are also probably on the receiving end of some of Stephen A. Smith's diatribe. But the thing that was the most telling to me, they gave him a thumbs down. And is there any doubt we've seen him go after Jasmine Crockett? We've seen him go after Joy Reid. We've seen him go after, Carrie Champion. You know, we've seen him go after, we've seen him go after Kamala Harris. We've seen him say any number of things. So I don't think that he could be shot. But what was particularly telling to me is how angry he got. How angry he got at the snub. Now, he got so angry at the snub that he promised what was the tantamount to social media retribution that we would hear from. Now, to date, I don't know what statement he's made, but what it's telling is that he got so angry at the NABJ, and these are his contemporaries. These are his, the people he works with. They are his contemporaries. As a matter of fact, he's been to the NABJ, and they've been, fairly friendly. This turn has been taken, I think, over the last few years, and it's not hard to tell why it happened. But what was telling to me, as I alluded to earlier, was the fact that he got so angry he promised a response. He got so angry at the NABJ, his contemporaries, he promised a response. What he didn't do is when Donald Trump said that he was dumb as a box of rocks, nothing. Nothing. Maybe that is what they're talking about. Maybe you got a thumbs down because you are so willing to attack your own and say nothing to the powers that be. You're so willing to attack black athletes but say nothing to a man who slaps his wife in front of you. You're so willing to malign your contemporaries but say nothing to a man who insulted your intellect. Maybe the fact that you're so willing to go after your contemporaries and the people who look like you as opposed to the power apparatus, maybe that's exactly why you got a thumbs down. Maybe because you went after and promised to respond to somebody who'd attack your professional acumen as opposed to your natural intellect. Maybe that is why. And what's more worthy and what's more demonstrative of what they were talking about? You attack us for a critique. You don't attack him for an assault. Maybe that's why you got a thumbs down a little. That's a little note from the GED section. What's trending is coming up next on the D.O. Hughley Show right after Sunshine Anderson. This is the D.O. Hughley Show.

0: We got Eric Benet, Dave Hollister, Jaheim, of course, Q Parker, Tone Stiff, and Jay Brown. 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
1: I don't know if you guys have been following this story about McKenna West. Have you guys seen this?
0: No.
1: It's basically where there's a surrogate mother. sorry. There are biological parents who are suing a surrogate for $100,000 for breach of contract because she did not abort the baby. Now, they went into a contract with this woman to
0: abort the baby?
1: Well, it turns out the baby has a congenital heart defect. And so, you know, the parents, when they found out that she had, that the baby had this situation, they didn't want to have the baby anymore. They wanted her to abort the baby. And she was like, I'm not doing it. I'm not going to do it. So what she did was, she's originally from Alaska. So she traveled to Texas because, of course, of the anti-abortion laws there. And guess who got involved? Paxton. Ken Paxton got involved and basically intervened with the dispute and filed a motion asking a Texas court to order these doctors to perform surgery on the baby to make sure the baby's okay and that this surrogate could still have the baby. The courts sided with Paxton. Then it came into question, so who's going to be paying for all of this? And the court said the biological parents will.
2: What?
1: So they were kind of upset saying we shouldn't have to pay for this, you know, blah, blah, blah.
0: Well, first off, you didn't want a baby. You get what you get. You get what you get.
3: But they do have some things in paperwork when they talk about congenital diseases and everything.
0: No, I get it. But you get what you get. Like when those tests didn't exist, right?
1: Yeah.
0: This is kind of baby by a la carte. Now, I can understand both sides of these cases. But if you didn't do any of that stuff, you would get what you get, right? Before all these, birth reveals and before gender reveals and all that kind of stuff, you just kind of got what you got. Unless somebody saw a shadow on, the ultrasound.
1: Yeah.
3: Yeah.
1: I mean, but Skip is right. Typically, there is a clause that talks about, under these circumstances.
3: Disease that they will terminate pregnancy. And everybody signs it. So
0: that's so slippery slope to me when science is deciding what viability is. That's so slippery slope.
3: I mean, but surrogacy is part of science. So you can't have some of it and not all of it.
0: I'm saying that's my whole thing. I think that

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0: 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And we're back.
2: Boy, I'm sure glad that's over with. 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
5: 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Hughley Show, your 2026 edition. Remember that if you're going to be in Memphis, Tennessee, I too will be there at the Cannon Performing Arts Center this Saturday, August 22nd. So come check me out if you're taking notes. Jasmine Sanders, what did you learn today?
6: Wow, did you see the news where I guess the FBI over the weekend went in and raided former Rep. Eric Swalwell's place and seized all kinds of electronic devices and things like that?
5: It's very one-sided because it's enough.
6: It's very one-sided because here's my thing. Y'all ain't confiscated nothing from the people who might be on the Epstein list.
5: Let me tell you something. You talk to the wife of somebody on the Epstein list before you talk to anybody on it. It is clearly one-sided. If you live in a blue state or a blue city, you do not have representation at the federal level.
7: No.
5: To them, you're the enemy. You're the op. Skip, my man, Cheatham. What'd you learn today, baby boy?
7: Hey, I'm just getting ready. As soon as we get out of the studio, man, I get in front of a TV, man. Game time tonight for my daughter. They play against.
6: All right, now.
5: Birthday and game time.
6: Superstar.
7: All right. Yeah, she continuing to celebrate.
5: What is that song they sing? What is that? The chant? Rocky Top?
7: It's a country kind of song. Rocky Top.
5: Yeah, well, you should learn it. Your daughter's going to be alumni.
7: I need to do a hip-hop remix of it is what we need to do.
5: Well, I don't think those...
8: Well, at least he got his Vols gear on today.
5: If I were you, I'd leave that alone, pal.
8: Yeah, get it down first.
7: You might do better messing with the national anthem, man.
5: Coming up on the next D.L. Hughley Show, if you're not going to Happy Hour, no worries. We're going to bring the party straight to you with the Hughley Arts Party. We're going to give you another hot new song with my day butt of the week. And, of course, another episode where people get to tell me exactly what they think of me called...
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5: I'm getting F tomorrow, and there's not a damn thing you can do about it. It's the D.L. Hughley Show. We will definitely see you on the other side. Kyle, my favorite short bus operator. Pull that string. We got to go.
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5: 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Hughley Show. See you on the other side. I know you like a brother.

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0: JG, Johnny Gill. Yep, that is A Dance, A Kiss. Loving it on 103.5 WRBL. Of course, it is the Bluff City's best mix of R&B and, of course, home of Harvey Hughley and the Blue Hope Walk happening Saturday, September 26th. Coming ever so quickly, too, man. So get ready. We've got information on that coming up within the hour. Plus, let's see, got another national keyword. That in the Chris Brown Usher Flyaway. 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
1: From the traffic center.
2: Memphis traffic flow looking good right now. 240 southbound, 40 to 385, 4 minutes and no problems. Paul Barrett Parkway between US 51 and I-40, 15 minutes and no delay. Sam.
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3: We have thunderstorm chances that start this afternoon and evening and last until about 4 or 5 in the morning on Friday, mostly staying south of I-40 and into northern Mississippi, clearing by about 7 to 8 a.m. After that, temperatures cool off for the weekend. I'm WREG's meteorologist, Lindsay Gaffney.
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0: Genevieve. Jordan Ward in there as well. It's called Waiting Room. 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Facebook, Instagram, X, all the others. We're there at 103.5 WRBO. Just want to let you know. All right, I've got another keyword. That's in the Chris Brown Usher Flyaway. We're going to fly someone and their guest to Las Vegas to check out Chris and Usher. Yeah, we got your flight. We've got your hotel stay. We've got your premium seats to see Usher and Chris Brown live. What you need to do is text the national keyword Chris. C-R-C-H-R-I-S. That's C-H-R-I-S. Text Chris. Yeah, Chris. C-H-R-I-S. You want to text Chris to 95819. That code again is 95819. Text Chris. C-H-R-I-S. Text Chris right now to 95819 for your chance to enter, for your chance to win, and good luck. Here we go. And we're on this Thursday, baby. It is the 20th of August, 15 days until Labor Day weekend. 21 days until the national season, NFL season, officially kicks off. But today, Thursday, August 20th, 2026, celebs celebrating today. Saying happy birthday to actor Nathaniel McIntyre. Happy birthday to Demi Lovato. Happy birthday to Ben Barnes, old Billy Russo on The Punisher. Happy birthday to Fred Durst. Happy birthday to KRS-One, rap pioneer there. Happy birthday to Joan Allen, CIA Deputy Director Pamela Landy in the Bourne Supremacy movies. Happy birthday to Al Roker, the weatherman, celebrating today. Happy birthday to Peter Horton. Happy birthday to John Noble. Happy birthday to Jimmy Pankow. Happy birthday to Connie Chung, former newswoman. Happy birthday to Don King, sports executive. And if you're celebrating a birthday or an anniversary, we say happy, happy birthday or happy, happy anniversary to you and many, many more from your friends, your family, for real. 103.5 WRBO.
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2: We have thunderstorm chances that start this afternoon and evening and last until about 4 or 5 in the morning on Friday, mostly staying south of I-40 and into northern Mississippi, clearing by...
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5: It's Sybil Wilkes with what we need to know. Angie Nixon is a Florida state representative, community organizer, and now the Democratic nominee for the 2026 U.S. Senate special election in Florida. Representing parts of Jacksonville in the Florida House since 2020, she achieved a major political milestone Tuesday by securing the historic upset victory in the Democratic primary against the highly favored retired Lieutenant Colonel Alexander Vindman. A visiting Texas judge ordered the removal of District Judge John Roach from presiding over the African-American teenager Carmelo Anthony's retrial motion. Defense attorneys requested Roach's recusal after he made televised comments stating the jurors got it right when convicting Anthony in the fatal stabbing of athlete Austin Metcalf. A newly assigned judge will evaluate whether Anthony is entitled to a new trial. I'm Sybil Wilkes. Be informed. Be empowered.
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